Good afternoon, Seas fans, and welcome to another edition of Vancouver Canadiens Baseball right here on the Seas Broadcast Network. Hello and welcome, everyone. I'm Chris Georges here from historic Rogers Field at Nat Bailey Stadium in Vancouver, British Columbia, where we're moments away from the penultimate game of this six-game series between the Tri-City Dust Devils, the High A affiliate of the Los Angeles Angels, and your Vancouver Canadiens, of course, the affiliate of the Toronto Blue Jays. So glad you could be here with us on a Subaru Saturday with the Seas looking to get back in the win column after seeing their six-game win streak snap last night by the score of 5-4. It's Jake Sturkenboom back in the directing chair here in the Nat Bailey press box. He's got his camera crew ready to put on a show at this beautiful ballpark as the Seas looking to secure their first home series win of the year. Fun pitching matchup in this one with a pair of prospects traded at the deadline this year. You're getting a good look at the number 6 Blue Jays prospect, Dayson Hill, on Bally Sports Live. He'll make his Nat Bailey debut and second overall start for the Seas after coming over from the Minnesota Twins earlier this week. Now, Vancouver entering this game in a tie for second place in the second half Northwest League standings at 25-21. That's 52-60 overall, with the Dust Devils 4.5 games back at 21-25 and an overall record of 56-56. Well, Dayson Hill on the tip of the slope, ready to get things going. A few more warm-up tosses for him. The defense behind him looks like this, as penciled in by manager Jose Mayorga. Bryce Chance is in left field, Jake Casey in center, and David Calabresi patrolling right. On the infield, it's Maddox Latta at the hot corner, JoJo Parker at shortstop, Ty Southesines at second base, and Max Vieira at first base, with Jackson West doing the catching, all in support of the tall left-hander, Dayson Hill. Now ready to get going here with the Canadians in red tops, white pants with red caps. And the Dust Devils rolling with the same look we've seen all week long here, gray on gray with navy caps. Now umpires in this one, Robert Bonet behind the plate, Nicholas Saxton manning the bases. Now ready to get going here, Canadians leading this series 3-1. Jorge Ruiz steps in for Tri-City. First pitch from Hill. Swing and a miss, and we're underway at 5:06 Pacific. Now 1 minute tardy, 5:05 scheduled start. We got Dayson Hill on that extreme third base side of the rubber. He works exclusively from the stretch. Next pitch missing down low, and it's 1-1. Now Ruiz, 2-17 on the week. We've seen him in that leadoff spot each of the 5 games this week. He's got a double and a couple of walks and 2 runs driven in. Lefty-lefty battle. Next pitch from Hill. Shot foul, left field side, not a play, 1-2. Now, big-time strikeout numbers for Hill on the year. I mentioned he was pitching in High A in the Twins organization. And now the number 6 Blue Jays prospect, 80 strikeouts in 47 innings on the season. 1-2, swing and a miss. I saw that nasty breaking ball right there, and just like that, he's retired. And that'll be out number 1. So Dayson Hill making quick work right there. You saw that sweeper on the inside third, and just like that, a strikeout to start off his outing. And that'll bring things to the center fielder, David Mershon. Now switch hitter, hitting from the right side, swings through the first one, 0-1. Now Dayson Hill, spelt like Dasan, D-A-S-A-N, as the next one misses outside. 1-1. And of course, Dasan Brown, former

0: center fielder from Oakville, Ontario. Spent a number of seasons here in Vancouver. 1-1, roped left field side and out of play. Not pretty well tagged, but wide of the bag, and it's now 1-2. Now 6'5", 165-pounder, originally a second-round pick by the Twins back in 2024 out of Grapevine High School in Texas. Now projectable build for Hill. Now scouts love those long and lean pitchers. Swing and a miss of the next one. Back-to-back strikeouts to start off his outing. And Hill off to a great start here on Ontario Street. Back-to-back swinging strikeouts bring us to the third hitter, Harold Cole. Now with Cedar Rapids this year, that's the high A affiliate of the Twins, a 5.80 ERA. Now has battled some control issues at times as the first one misses low, ball one. Now the swing and miss stuff clearly there with those strikeouts, but if he can reel it in and be around the strike zone, good things will happen. Next pitch, dotted on the inside, third strike one. Now 40th game of the year for Cole in a Dust Devils uniform. This week he's 2-for-8 with a double and a couple of free passes. Now open stance hitting from the right side against Hill. Lifts the leg and delivers. That misses inside and low. It's 2-2 now. Now a log jam in the Northwest League right now. Eugene currently leading the second half standings, but remember they won the first half, so if they were to win the second half, it'll come to the second place team. Next pitch, missing low, and it's 3-1. Now currently, Vancouver and Everett tied for that second spot. Eugene has played one less game. So 25-20 for Eugene, Vancouver and Everett 25-21. 3-1. Hit hard on the ground. Two hopper for the third baseman, Latta. He controls it over to first in time, and it's a breezy 1-2-3 inning for Dayson Hill as his first inning here at Rogers Field and at Nat Bailey Stadium goes successfully. He sends things back over to the offense, who looks to score first. That's up next here on the C's Broadcast Network.
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0: Bottom of the first inning from Rogers Field at Nat Bailey Stadium as Ty Southessine set to lead things off for the C's. He'll be followed by JoJo Parker and Jake Casey as the Canadians look to score first. Now breezy 1-2-3 inning for Dayson Hill in his first turn at Nat Bailey Stadium. And now pitching for Tri-City is the son of Mark McGuire, Mason McGuire. Now right-hander going up against a former teammate in Ty Southessine. First pitch hit in the air into left center field. Coming on is the left fielder Harrelson, who calls off the center fielder and makes the catch for out number one. So McGuire wins the initial battle against Southessine former teammates. F8 goes him, and that turns things to the shortstop JoJo Parker. Now Parker with his fourth start of the week through five games. He's 3-for-13 with a walk and a couple of ribbies. He'll hit here with none on and one out. McGuire working on that first base side of the rubber. First pitch. Line drive up the middle. In there for a base hit into center field. Now JoJo Parker wasting no time. A single to center field. Has the C's in business here with one out. He's at first base for Jake Casey. Now watching the replay here. Inside fastball, and he roped it into center field. Nice piece of hitting right there for Parker. His fourth hit as a Vancouver Canadian. So Parker at first, one away for the left-handed hitting Jake Casey. Now who could forget Wednesday night, the first and only walk-off homer of the season, a three-run shot off the bat of Casey over that right field wall. Healthy lead for Parker, not going here. First pitch is upstairs, bounces out of the glove initially of Rios, but no advance from Parker. Now Casey, all told for the week, is 3-for-16. He's got a homer and a couple of walks with four driven in and a stolen base. Now we know Parker has some speed over there. We haven't seen him try to steal a base just yet as a Canadian. 1-0 from McGuire. Yanked foul towards the Canadians' dugout to tie the count up at one. Now second start of the season here with Tri-City for McGuire. Now he went four innings last time out at Geese's Stadium, one earned run with four strikeouts. Now he's the number 15 Angels prospect. So a couple of ranked pitching prospects dueling here, both acquired at the trade deadline. Pick off to first base, but back in time is Parker. Now McGuire was acquired as part of the return for Ryan Zephyrjohn. Well, the Cubs got Zephyrjohn, and the Angels got a package of prospects, including McGuire. Next pitch. Swing and a miss. Took something off and had Casey out in front. 1-2. Now Jake playing through his 39th game of the season. Six homers, 28 driven in. Looking to help the Canadians score first here. Now still looking for our first home series win of the year. Next pitch comes inside and it hits Casey on the back. Now that got a lot of beef right there. Right on the back, right above that number four on his jersey. He'll trot down to first base. That'll push JoJo Parker to second. So the Canadians with a runner in scoring position now for the DH, Austin Smith. Now that one will sting for a little bit for Jake, but the Canadians will take a base runner here. Still just one out of the inning. So now here's Austin Smith. He's reached base in all 10 games that he's played since his call-up from Single-A Dunedin. Now hitting .389 with 14 hits, three doubles, and a pair of homers. Now mixing a couple of steals as well. First pitch, line into right field, coming on as Ruiz, and he's placed perfectly. He makes the catch for out number two. Now that ball was scorched off the bat of Smith, but right at the right fielder. So tough luck right there from Smith and the Canadians. Now two outs in the inning, and runners remain on first and second for Maddox Latta. Now Latta with one of the bigger hits of the week. Now that was Thursday night with the Canadians trailing 4-3 in the seventh inning. A three-run shot over the wall in left field into the Hey Y'all porch made it 6-4 Canadians. Well, they went on to win that game 14-4, but easy to forget how close that was late. First pitch for McGuire, upstairs for ball one. Now Maddox has been here since opening day. 85 games this year, .245 batting average with 5 homers and 10 steals. Long pause for McGuire, now to the plate. Swing and a miss. A nice fastball right there for McGuire. Now he's known for his high octane heater. Can get it up to 99. One ball, one strike, two away. Runners on first and second. Next pitch. Popped foul. Now talking to Latta about probably hoping that he would have moved on to double A, as most players do. If you start the year at one level, you want to move your way up as quickly as you can, especially with teammates of his moving on. Not really a whole new batch of teammates a couple times over this season for Latta, but He's happy with how his game has gone this year and feels like he's peaking at the right time as this season starts to come to a close. 1-2. Breaking ball's off the plate, and that ties the count up at 2. Now, we've already got the scoreboard watch going top of the first inning with Hillsboro leading Eugene 1-0. Now, Spokane and Everett taking place later tonight at 7:05. Now, stepping off the mound is McGuire, and both Canadians runners were looking like they were maybe thinking double steal there. But with McGuire stepping off, nothing doing. 2 balls, 2 strikes to Latta. Now, base hit. In all likelihood, scores JoJo Parker from second. Next pitch. Fouled straight back to stay alive. Now we'll keep our eye in the Northwest League as well as in the Blue Jays organization. Now how about the Blue Jays winning another one over the Yankees? They win that game 4-1. Now own a playoff spot as of right now. They're in a 3-way tie for that last wild card spot. Now still a long ways to go, but as things currently sit, they actually have the tiebreaker for that spot. 2-2. Just upstairs and away. Good take that time from Latta, and that runs the count full. Runners will be off and running on the next pitch. Well, in that game, none other than Ricky Tiedemann making his major league debut. He goes in an inning and 2/3, 1 earned run with a couple of strikeouts. A long time coming. One-time Vancouver Canadian and top prospect for the Blue Jays making his way up to the big leagues. 3-2 pitch, hit on the ground. Diving stop by Cole at third. He throws over to first base in time to get Latta. And Cole absolutely robs his counterpart in Maddox. Latta at third base. What a play. That saves a run for sure. And it says it's a 0 up on the scoreboard. No score after one inning as we're off to the second inning with Dayson Hill back on the mound after this.
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8: 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Go Canadians!
0: Dayson Hill back on the mound for the Canadians in the top of the second inning. He'll do battle with 4-5-6 here for the Dust Devils, starting with DH Ryan Nicholson. A lefty-lefty battle after a successful first inning for Dayson Hill. A couple of strikeouts and a ground ball to third base generated. A tough out right here for the Dust Devils in Ryan Nicholson. First pitch breaking ball is just off the plate for ball one. Nicholson hitting .291 this year with 8 homers. He'll be followed by Kendry Maduro and Capri Ortiz. Next pitch is over for a strike. Now we've seen a lot of the same guys this week for the Dust Devils. A couple of new faces towards the bottom of the lineup. And the next pitch hit on the ground, and it gets by the second baseman, Southessian, into right field. And that'll go down as a hit for Nicholson. So Nicholson finds his way aboard. He's at first base with nobody away. Now watching the replay here in Bally Sports Live. middle fastball and an attempt on the slide for South Azine. Just quite get up the glove on it there to make a play. So single from Nicholson. He's at first base with nobody out. First pitch to Maduro. A bunt right back to Hill. He'll field it on the first base side of the bag. Flip to first base in time, and that's out number one. Now sacrifice bunt, moving Nicholson to second base as Maduro's retired. So now a runner in scoring position for the Dust Devils. Now that'll go down as a sacrifice bunt for Maduro, and now Capri Ortiz, the second baseman, up. Now Ortiz playing in his 96th game of the year for the Dust Devils, 2 for 12 this week with a couple of walks. Now one hit apiece so far in this game. First pitch popped up, left field, shallow. JoJo Parker, the shortstop, has it on the short lawn, and he'll make the catch just into foul territory there for out number two. Now P6 goes Ortiz, and now Gage Harrelson, the left fielder, will come up. Now Harrelson, 2 for 7 on the week with a steal, playing through his 72nd game of the season. Now 6'3", 180. He was a 16th round pick out of Florida State in 2025. Now former teammate of Jackson West, the catcher for the Canadians. Hill taking a look at Nicholson at second. Now to the plate. First pitch, popped up foul. Third base side, not a play. Now it's the lefty hitting Harrelson here, and then two straight righties to round things out, Slade Alford and Alberto Rios. Now a lot of limbs flying at you on the mound in Dayson Hill. 0-1. Breaking ball perfectly spotted on the inside third, and it's quickly 0-2. Now strikeout spot right here, up 0-2 on Harrelson. Now trying to keep this game scoreless and send things to the bottom of the second inning. Kicks and delivers. Ground ball up the middle. Long way to go for South Essene. Fields it on the backhand. Throws over to first base, but not in time as Harrelson beats it out. It'll be runners on the corners with two away. Now a really tough play right there for the second baseman, South Essene. Ball not hit particularly hard. Looked like it had a chance to get up the middle initially. The throw on a short hop. Max Vieira with a nice pick, but a hard 90 from Harrelson beats it out. That'll be an infield single. So Harrelson at first with Nicholson at third and two outs in the inning. So here's the first baseman, Slate Alford. Now just arrived today. Now called up from single A, getting his first taste of high A baseball. Hitting from the right side against Hill with two on. First pitch, just upstairs for ball one. I had the chance to meet Slade Alford before the game. He showed up on the field kind of like a lost puppy, not sure where to go. I walked him over to the cages. Next pitch, finds the plate, 1-1. Well, it must be tough showing up at the field, not with the train of buses that the team takes from the hotel. Have to arrive separately and figure things out. Now, pickoff play to first base, a high throw, but Vieira corrals it. Remains 1-1 on Alford. Now this is going to be an exciting second half race over the next few weeks here. Next pitch. 1-1 just inside. Now Tri-City and Hillsboro in 5th and 6th respectively in the Northwest League, but they're not out of it. 4.5 games back for Tri-City, 5.5 for Hillsboro. Now kind of like the AL wild card race right now. It's about who gets hot at the right time. Next pitch over for a strike. Now, who plays the best baseball over the next 3-plus weeks will likely be the Northwest League's second-half winner. Two balls, two strikes, two outs. Runners on first and third here in the top of the second. Next pitch. Fouled straight back to stay alive. Slade Alford, 6'3", 212. He was a ninth round pick out of Georgia last year. In the hometown of Huntsville, Alabama. A pretty big spot for his first at-bat with a sold-out crowd. Next pitch. Swing and a miss. Dayson Hill strands the two runners on base. He picks up his third punch-out already here and sends things to the bottom of the second inning with the Canadians looking to score first. Stay with us here on the Seas Broadcast Network.
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13: 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And thumbs up? Well, that means it's Subaru uncommon come standard. Okay, listen up, everyone. I want some good...
0: It's David Calabresi set to lead things off for the Canadians in the bottom of the second inning. He'll be followed by Max Vieira and Jackson West as the Seas look to score first here in Game 5 of this six-game series. I'm Chris Georges taking you through the rest of the weekend here at the Nats. A good series so far with the Canadians up 3-1. First pitch from McGuire, roped down the right field line, hooking foul, and that will indeed get foul. Now strike one on the Richmond Hill, Ontario native David Calabresi. Now Calabresi, formerly of the Angels organization and playing a good part of the season last year with Tri-City. Now you saw him at the beginning of the week when he arrived, getting a couple of photos with Tri-City staff members. Now, most of the players have changed since he was here last year. 0-1, swing and a miss. Fastball got him there, and it's 0-2. Now, just one hit on the week for Calabresi, 1-for-7. He does have a walk and a stolen base. He has hit some balls hard, but right at guys. 0-2 for McGuire. Fastball's upstairs to make it 1-2. Now, a couple of nights ago, Calabresi going deep to center field, but ball caught by David Mershon, who's out there today as well. And made a leaping catch at the wall. McGuire in the wind. Next pitch is upstairs, 2-2. Now, Mason McGuire, 6'4", 190, 8th round pick from the Cubs back in 2022 out of Mission Viejo, California. 2-2 pitch, breaking ball lined on the right field line again, hooking foul though, and indeed again, once more, foul. Now that one a bit closer to the foul line, so we'll see if Calabresi can straighten it out and get something down this time. Remains 2-2. Now 25 and 21 are the Canadians in the second half standings, a half game back on Eugene. McGuire in the wind, next pitch, fouled off. Now ricochets off the net here in front of us and bounces back onto the field. It remains 2-2. I'll mention that Blue Jays score as the Bluebirds winning 4-1. Even more impressive that it was a bullpen game in that one. 2-2, lined up the middle and into center field for a base knock. Calabresi wins the battle with McGuire. He's on first base to lead off the second. Now, good stuff right there for Calabresi. Collects his second hit of the week, and he's on base for the first baseman, Vieira. Now, in that Blue Jays game, Toronto used seven pitchers. We mentioned Ricky Tiedemann going 1 2/3. Now, Louis Varlin closing that one out. And they were able to beat Cam Schlittler as well, who went 5 1/3, allowing just the one earned run and seven strikeouts. Now, he's been almost unhittable this year, so that's a big win for the Blue Jays on a bullpen day, beating one of the best pitchers in the American League. First pitch, swinging for Vieira and fouling it off for strike one. Now, 2-for-9 as a Vancouver Canadian for Vieira. He's got a double, a homer, and four driven in. Now, all four of those driven in were off of position player David Mershon for his first hit as a Vancouver Canadian, a grand slam into the Hey Y'all porch. Swing and a miss, and it's now quickly 0-2. Now, that was back in that 14-4 Thursday night game. Now, just an exclamation point on that big win for the Canadians. After losing last night, trying to win today to earn the series win. 0-2 pitch. Hit in the air, pretty well tagged out to right field. Going back is Ruiz. He looks up, and it's off the wall. Fields it and throws it in. Vieira around first. He's going to get it into second base. The throw to third will be cut off. So second and third, and a nice hit right there for Max Vieira. He's got himself another double, and the C's got something cooking here. Runners on second and third to start off the second. Now high and outside pitch on an 0-2 count. Rips this off the lower part of the wall. Ruiz with no chance to get to that ball. He did get that ball in on a hurry. Calabresi racing around, and how about that headlong dive in third? Now Calabresi had to wait to see if that ball was caught, so he got a late jump. Vieira actually made it to second before Calabresi made it to third. So a single and a double to start off the inning. And now Jackson West, the catcher, up. Infield is in for the Dust Devils. A big spot early in this game. You got to score at least one here and hopefully two. First pitch is inside on the breaking ball for ball one. Now West has been an on-base menace this week. 3-for-8 with four walks. He's stolen three bags and scored three times. 1-0. Late swing, and that'll make things 1-1. Now it's West and the man on deck, Bryce Chance, to round out the first turn through the order. McGuire shakes off once. Now long pause, now has what he likes, and he's in the wind. 1-1. That misses down low. Good take right there for West, and he's back in the driver's seat, two balls and one strike. Now a couple of base runners in the first inning, a single and a hit by pitch. And the Canadians with a couple of knocks here and looking to score first. Two one. Line drive, third base side, but foul, and that'll tie the count up at two. Now elsewhere in the Blue Jays organization, the Buffalo Bisons in AAA winning 7-5 in 10 innings. AA New Hampshire in the eighth inning down 5-1. And single A Dunedin down 10-2 in the bottom of the seventh. Two balls, two strikes, nobody out to Jackson West. Next pitch from McGuire. Way over the backstop, and that bounces off to Rios, coming in to score, and indeed, David Calabresi heads up base running right there. He sees it go off the backstop and comes in to score. That's our first game run of the game as the Canadians lead 1-0. Now, that took a high hop off the wall, and it sailed over the catcher's head, Rios, initially. Now, the C's will take it, a wild pitch to score the game's first run. Now, maybe a cross up there with McGuire and the catcher. It wasn't as errant of a pitch as it originally seemed. It looked like Rios tried to glove it, but was nowhere near that ball. So Vieira to third. Still nobody outs, and now a 3-2 count to West. Infield remains in for Tri-City. And West trying to win this battle with McGuire. Payoff pitch. Line drive into left field. Coming on is Harrelson. He's got a beat on it. Makes the catch. Here comes Vieira to the plate. The throw will be right on target, and he's saved. Max Vieira gets under the tag, and the Canadians now lead 2-0 after the sack fly from Jackson West. How good base running right there from Max Vieira, and a good piece of hitting. He just gets this deep enough. A pretty good throw from Harrelson. It was on the money, just slightly up the line. Tag comes in just a little bit late. So a nice run from third to home from Vieira to score the game's second run. So base is empty now for Bryce Chance, who looked to get it going again here. First pitch upstairs for ball one. Now 10th game as a Vancouver Canadian after he was drafted in the 10th round of Mississippi State. Now 258 batting average, 8 knocks, 8 ribbies with 3 stolen bases. Shot foul, and that'll tie the count up at 1. Now the way this lineup is constructed, just a lot of balance right now for the C's, especially with Chance in this 9 spot. Got the old double leadoff approach with Chance and Southesine up next. Another shot foul, first base side, makes it 1-2. Now Chance with a trio of doubles so far as a Canadian. He's certainly showing off that speed. A lot of hustle to his game. And swipe a bag as well. 1-2. One hopper to the shortstop, Maduro. He collects and throws over to first, just in time to get Chance for out number 2. Now he hit that ball on the screws, but one hop in front of Maduro, and he's the second out of this inning and sends into the leadoff man, Ty Southesine. I mentioned it briefly before, Southesine popped out to center field on the first pitch he saw from McGuire, but these guys were teammates with High A South Bend in the Cubs organization. Now McGuire getting traded to the Angels as part of that Zephyr John trade. Southesine arriving in the Blue Jays organization as part of that Kevin Gausman deal. Breaking ball.

0: side. Slade Alford's over. He's right near the Canadiens dugout, but he'll run out of room, and that'll make it 1-2. And a fantastic catch over there in section one. I say that as if I saw what happened. I just heard the screams. Oh, a blonde lady with what looks like some sort of alcoholic beverage in the left hand. Can't believe it. She ends up with this baseball. We'll see if we have a replay on that. One ball and two strikes on Southesine. Long pause from McGuire. Now in the wind. 1-2. Upstairs. Now that'll tie it up at 2. Now Southesine, a fun player. 5'7", 170. A lot of on-base skills and speed. 23 on the season. 2-2. Line drive in there, fair down the right field line. That'll kick off the sidewall. Ruiz has it. He'll throw into second base. Southesine goes in and dives in there for a double. Ty Southesine's second double as the Vancouver Canadiens got them back in scoring position here in the second inning. Now, good stuff right there off his former teammate. Ty Southesine goes the other way. Oh, nice job from Jorge Ruiz getting that ball in quickly, but really no chance to get the speedster Southesine at second. So I'll see if the Seas can add on here. They've already scored two in the bottom of the second inning, and now number one Blue Jays prospect JoJo Parker steps up to the dish. Now he had a single in the first inning before being stranded at second. First pitch. Just low for ball one. Now McGuire setting up on that first base side of the rubber. All kinds of wheels in Southesine out there at second base. 1-0 pitch. Just off the plate. So firmly in the driver's seat here in this battle. JoJo Parker up 2-0. Now we do have action in the Dust Devils bullpen. The Canadians have four knocks off of McGuire. Mixing that hit by pitch as well. Looks like Jaron Warwick getting loose. 2-0. Check swing, and he fouls it off and makes it two balls and one strike. A good chance to add on right here. Canadians already up 2-0. Bottom of the second inning. Now, you know how important it is when you score first. The Canadians 39 and 21 this year when they do so. 2-1. Swing and a miss. Nice breaking ball right there from McGuire in the dirt, and that ties things up at 2. Now Parker with four knocks as a Vancouver Canadian. Now our last Wednesday of the year, that's August 26th, we've got a late ad promotion, a JoJo Parker Scherzi giveaway. As you can imagine, that game selling fast ever since that was announced. Now time is called. McGuire will step off and gather his thoughts. A couple of ranked prospects dueling here. Number 15 in McGuire and number 1 in Parker for their respective ball clubs. Two, two. Swing and a miss, and McGuire gets the better of Parker here, but not before the Canadians score two runs on three hits, including a sacrifice fly. They jump ahead early in this one. It's 2-0 as we head to the third with Dayson Hill back on the mound after this.
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3: Top of the third inning from Rogers Field at Nat Bailey Stadium with the Canadians out to a 2-0 lead. Dayson Hill back on the mound for the Canadians for his third inning of work. He'll do battle with the nine man Alberto Rios, Jorge Ruiz at the top of the lineup, and David Mershon. How good stuff for Hill so far. Three strikeouts. He's given up a couple of singles, but that's it. Now stake to the lead here after the C's pop two runs over. Breaking ball misses on the first pitch to make it 1-0 on Rios. Now just one other game this week for the catcher Rios. He went 1-for-3 with a walk. This is 15th game with the Dust Devils this season. One-oh breaking ball finds the plate, and that ties the count up.

Hill in the wind, a fastball hits straight up in the air, back towards the press box here. Jackson West, the catcher, will just look up, and that lands up on the roof. Now one ball, two strikes, now on the catcher, Rios. Now top of the third in Eugene with the Hillsboro Hops leading 1-0. Now keep an eye on the happenings there and around the circuit. 1-2 is upstairs, now two balls and two strikes. Now, we talked about that Blue Jays score, but another major league spotlight. How about Joshua Baez? One of the best debuts ever as the next pitch misses from Hill. Three home runs in his first three major league at-bats. Now, he's the first guy to ever do that. Now, he was showing all kinds of power down in AAA, so a much-anticipated debut and certainly living up to the hype. 3-2, hit in the air, pretty well tagged out to center field. Casey's going back, he's at the track. He'll stop right there, and he'll make the catch for out number one. Now that looked like trouble off the bat, but no problem for Jake Casey out there in center field. He glides over and makes that squeeze for out number one and sends things to Jorge Ruiz at the top of the lineup. So first turn through the Dust Devils order for left-hander Dayson Hill. Three strikeouts, two hits allowed. Now mentioned, control has been an issue at times in the Twins organization. Certainly a good sign, no walks. First pitch, breaking ball, missing low, ball one. Now Ruiz was the first strikeout victim of Hill back in the first inning. Now Hill seems like an in particular tough lefty-lefty matchup here. Hit on the ground weakly to second base. A couple of hops for Southacine. Gobbles it up. Throws over in time for out number two. Yeah, good stuff right there from the guy who doubled a few moments ago in the bottom of the second inning. Ty Southacine. So a fly out to center and a ground ball to second brings us to the second baseman, David Mershon. Now we've seen Mershon for most of the week. 4-for-15 with three walks so far. Does have four stolen bases. He stole three in one game. That was back on Thursday night. First pitch from Hill. Breaking ball finds the plate. Strike one. A lot of new faces with the Canadians as well as the Dust Devils this week. As is customary around the trade deadline. 0-1 swing and a miss. Quickly up 0-2. Now a factor that you don't really consider is baseball in Vancouver, especially in the summer, you're going to get sellouts every night, especially on the weekend. A lot of these guys, they're playing in front of the biggest crowd they maybe ever have played in front of. Especially if you didn't go to college and play in, say, the SEC. Well, the lower minors doesn't really have a comparable to Nat Bailey Stadium in the summertime. 0-2. Line drive over the head of the second baseman. Southacine, that's going to get down for a hit into right field. And rounding first and saying right there is Mershon. He picks up his first hit of the game. So Mershon to first with two away. And now the third baseman, Harold Cole, steps up. Now media assistant Alexa Liptak getting into the Rice Krispie. Now that was her prize for cleaning all the windows here as Mershon's taken off for second and he's going to get in there as the throw gets away from Max Vieira. Now the C's had him picked off. Dasan Hill threw over to first. Now Mershon never stopped running. It would have been a close play at second, but I think the C's may have had him if Vieira gloves this ball and throws it over. You can see it here. Now it would have been very close at second, but I think the way you slice it, Mershon's now in scoring position. Swing and a miss. A nice breaking ball. A slower one there from Hill, and he gets him in front for an 0-1 count. Now, runner on second, two outs. Harold Cole at the plate. I believe that Rice Krispie has marshmallows in it. It's official score. Mike Hannafin gifting that to Alexa earlier before the game. Next pitch is upstairs and away. It's now one ball and one strike. I did get one as well, but more of a pity gift. I was kind of up in arms that I didn't get a Rice Krispie, and Mike ended up hooking me up eventually. Next pitch. Breaking ball, fouled off. 1-2.
40th game of the year for Cole, hitting from the right side after grounding out in his first trip to the plate to end the first inning. Game 5 of 6 here from Rogers Field at Nat Bailey Stadium. Pretty comfortable temperatures here, 23 degrees at present. That's Celsius, 73 degrees Fahrenheit. And we have had some smoky skies just a little bit here in Vancouver all week long. 1-2. That comes way inside. Almost hits Cole to make it 2-2.

0: Hill's set. Next pitch. Hit on the ground, a shortstop. JoJo Parker has a long way to go. Throws on the run to first base, and the pick is not there. The runner, Mershon's coming home, and no throw as the Dust Devils are going to get one back here. It's now 2-1. Now, good base running for Mershon. And it was a tough play for Parker. Kind of ground ball into no man's land. Parker throws on the run across his body. I think if Vieira makes this pick, he probably would have been out at first base, but perhaps an infield single for Harold Cole. And Mershon coming around to score as that ball trickles away. So the Dust Devils get one back. Now 2-1 with Ryan Nicholson due up. It's all about limiting damage right here. Dayson Hill allows one run to come across the score, but if he can get out of it right here and send things back over to his offense, he'll be in good shape. Swing and miss on the first one. Nice bender right there to make it 0-1 on Nicholson. And Nicholson singled in his first trip to the plate to lead off the second inning. Runner on first, two away. Top of the third inning. Next pitch, breaking ball, is in there again, 0-2. Now Nicholson, 294 batting average entering this at-bat. 72 hits across 69 games this season. 0-2. Line drive, one hopper to the second baseman, Southacine. He throws over to first in time, and that will end the inning, but not before a couple of hits score a run as the Dust Devils get one back. It's 2-1, and the Canadians will try to get that run right back in the bottom of the third. That's up next.
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0: Back to the Nat for the bottom of the third inning with Jake Casey set to lead things off for the C's. He'll be followed by the DH Austin Smith and Maddox Latta this inning. Now right-hander Mason McGuire, son of Mark McGuire, on the mound for the Dust Devils for his third inning of work, with the Canadians leading 2-1. Now hits are all even at 4, but Jake Casey looking to change that right here to lead off the inning. He was hit by a pitch in his first trip to the plate. First pitch here is outside for ball one. A long look in for McGuire, now has what he likes, and he's in the wine. 1-0 pitch. Fouled straight back to tie things up at 1. Now Mark McGuire, of course, playing 16 season, 583 homers. A crazy run towards the late 90s, 70 homers and 65. Who could forget those home run chases with Sammy Sosa? And 2 balls and 1 strike. Now, I was looking before the game in the stands to see if I might be able to find Big Mac here in Vancouver. We got no word that he's in attendance whatsoever, but I couldn't find him. 2 balls, 1 strike, McGuire to Casey. A couple of guys with big league, former big league dads. 2-1, yanked foul. We'll make it 2-2. Jake's dad, Sean, has been here all week long. Got to see his son hit a 3-run walk-off homer on Wednesday night. He's been instructing some players a little bit, too. We saw him running through some first base drills over there with some guys a couple of days ago. 2-2. Breaking ball just outside. Ball three. Now, good at bat right here for Casey. Count is full to start off this third. A lot of pitches for McGuire so far. Next pitch. Inside, ball four. Now, good stuff for Casey there. After the hit by pitch in his first trip, he walks here to lead off the third inning. So he'll trot down to first base, and now the DH, Austin Smith, comes up. Now, Smith has been red hot. Nothing to show for his first trip to the plate, but he lined one right at the right fielder, Ruiz. Now, that last pitch for McGuire, his 50th, as we start the third inning. See how long the leash is. We mentioned that the Dust Devils had activity in the bullpen. Next pitch is inside. Ball one to Smith. Well, he has been a welcome addition into the Canadiens lineup over the last couple of weeks. And we've touched on it all week long, but a two-way player. He was drafted as a two-way player. Oh, that was last year. 2025, 10th rounder, as the next one misses as well. 2-0. Now to the University of San Diego. Got a chance to pitch in single A. 13 games pitched there. Certainly held his own. And it's just so hard to be a two-way guy at the in the professional ranks. 2-0 finds the plate now, 2-1. Unless you're elite at both, you pretty much have to choose one or the other. And Austin Smith is comfortable with the decision of being a hitter only going forward. Now, there's quite literally been one guy in recent memory that can do it. 2-1, ground ball up the middle. Second baseman Ortiz has it, flips to the shortstop. The throw over to first on a pick is in there in time. 4-6-3, double play. Now, nifty turn right there for the Dust Devils. Ortiz with the flip to the shortstop, Maduro. Throw was low, but Slate Alford picked it out of the dirt. And that's out number two. Now, quick turn from the shortstop right there. Didn't have much momentum to get that to first base, hence the bounce. A nice play all around for the Dust Devils infield. So 4-6-3 double play turns us to Maddox Latta with the bases empty. First pitch from McGuire. Upstairs, ball one. Now Latta hit that frozen rope right at the third baseman, Harold Cole, who made the catch on a short hop. He then threw over to first, so he robs Latta, which would have scored a run there in that first inning. Next pitch is upstairs and away, 2-0. Now 2-for-8 on the week for Latta. Homer, a couple of walks, 3 were driven in. Pitch finds the plate this time. Now still getting used to these 5-0-5 starts, which is new this season. Now in the past, we've done day games on Saturdays. So Friday, Saturday, Sunday, 1-0-5 starts before switching to an evening, as this is roped in the air into left center field, high and deep. Looking up is the center fielder, Mershon, and it's off the scoreboard. Maddox Latta goes way out of here as he makes this 3-1 Vancouver and his second homer this week. The former Cal State Fullerton star is swinging it here at the Nat. 6th homer of the year, 28th driven in. And Maddox Latta's no doubt shot makes it 3-1 Vancouver here in the bottom of the third. Now it's been somewhat of a theme this year for Latta that the power kind of just arrives at on the road. He hit 3 in Spokane and 1 last week in Everett, but his first 2 homers at home coming this week. So solo shot from Latta. Now the right fielder, David Calabresi. A 1-0 count on the Richmond Hill, Ontario native who singled and scored his last trip up. 1-0, line driving to right center field. Heading over is Ruiz. He's not going to cut this off. Calabresi's around first and thinking of extra bases. And he's going to get in there standing. A stand-up double for Calabresi with two outs. That's back-to-back knocks for him. Now the C's are swinging it here this evening. Now that the sixth hit of the evening right there. A couple of singles, three doubles, and a homer off of Mason McGuire. A runner in scoring position. C's have scored three runs through 2 2/3 in this game. And that's going to bring out manager Dan Bilardello. The Dust Devils are going to go to their bullpen here. It looks like a right-hander coming in. So Mason McGuire out of this game after allowing three runs. Another run is out there at second base. The Canadians look to cash that after we take a break here after the pitching change. Stay with us.
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0: It's the right-hander from the Woodlands, Texas, Jaron Warwick, on to do the pitching for the Dust Devils. He'll go in relief of Mason McGuire, who goes 2 2/3. Three runs and counting. The Canadians doing a nice job hitting him early in this game. And Warwick will dig in against the first baseman, Max Vieira, here. Now Warwick, 6'3", 175, 24-year-old, going against Vieira. First pitch, finds the plate for strike one. Now Vieira, a double and run scored his last time up in the second inning. Now that was that opposite field shot off the base of the wall in right field. Open stance against Warwick. Next pitch, ground ball up the middle. Shortstop comes over, dives, and he flips it over to the second baseman, Ortiz, who makes the play. A wild play over there in the middle infield for the Dust Devils. The shortstop, Maduro, flips this inadvertently to the second baseman, Ortiz, who makes the play. 6-4-3 to end the inning, but not before the Canadians' solo home run from Maddox Latta pushed the lead to 2. It's 3-1 as we head to the fourth. Stay with us here on the C's Broadcast Network.
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0: We welcome you back to the Nat after a thrilling Diamond Derby race in between innings as Sapphire wins their fifth game of the year. All tied up at five. Ruby, Sapphire, and Onyx at five. Definitely not rigged that horse race this year. Now on the field, 3-1 Canadians over the Dust Devils after they add one run off the Maddox Latta solo shot. Left-hander Dayson Hill back on the mound for the Seas here against Kendry Maduro to start things off. Now Hill has what he likes, lifts the leg and delivers. First pitch, over for a strike. Now Maduro laid down a sack bunt last time up. All told, 3-for-17 on the week so far. Good stuff from Dayson Hill so far. Ground ball to third base, a couple of hops for Latta. Throw across to first base is right on the money for out number one. Good stuff from Latta, 5-3 after he hits the leadoff homer and makes the play defensively. Now solo homer, I should say, not leadoff. It was with two outs. No matter of fact, it was following the double play after Austin Smith grounded into one. Now, nice job with Latta, maybe his deepest drive of the season out to left center field. So one out of the inning here for Hill as the second baseman Capri Ortiz comes up. Breaking ball over for a strike. A pretty incredible defensive play by the shortstop Kendry Maduro trying to make the play up the middle. It goes off his glove and right to the second baseman Ortiz who makes the play. That one's over for a strike, 0-2. A good overall player. Ortiz, he's got speed, 35 bags on the air, can play some good defense and swing it as well. Next pitch, chopper up the middle. JoJo Parker has it on two hops. Throw across to first is in time. Quick couple of outs. So Holden Wilkerson, the right-hander, getting loose for the Canadians. We'll see how much longer Dayson Hill has on the mound after that 97-mile-per-hour fastball was grounded to short. Now Dayson Hill acquired for Jeff Hoffman at the trade deadline. Now he was the biggest piece coming back to the Blue Jays, now the number 6 ranked prospect. First pitch, outside for ball one. Now Dayson Hill with a striking resemblance to sales coordinator Cooper Misick. We've got the exact same body type, 6'5", and lean. Next pitch is wide, 2-0. Well, the face is pretty similar, too. Now Cooper, a former pitcher. He was from the right side, though. Now Dayson throwing from the left side here against Harrelson. Popped up, third base side. That's going to get out of play and make it 2-1. Now, speaking of Cooper Misick, he happens to be my counterpart in the Canadians Rock, Paper, Scissors League final. After a grueling 270-game schedule, quarterfinals, semifinals are done. And it's me and Cooper battling it out with a time and place to be determined. Next pitch is grounded first base side, and that'll make it 2-2. Now Cooper, I think, is the favorite, at least the guy everyone's cheering for. I've adopted somewhat of a villain arc in this Rock, Paper, Scissors League. Now we're allowed timeouts for them, as a matter of fact, per series. And people having a bit of issues with how I was using my timeouts. No haters, if you ask me. Ground ball up the middle. Second baseman Southacine has it. Gobbles it up. Throws over to first base in time. And it's a 1-2-3 inning for Dayson Hill. A trio of ground balls send us to the bottom of the fourth inning with the Canadians looking to add on to their two-run lead. Stay with us here on the Seas Broadcast Network.
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0: 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LC is leading this game 3-1 in the bottom of the fourth inning with Jackson West set to lead things off. Now, same reliever that ended the last inning, Jaron Warwick, on to do the pitching here in the fourth. Now we can close the book on the starter, Mason McGuire. He goes 2 2/3, allowing 6 hits and a walk, 3 earned runs with just the 1 strikeout. No, West faced McGuire just the 1 time, and now he's got a new pitcher. First pitch is in there for a strike. Nice breaking ball. Now Warwick has his sign. He's set in the middle of the rubber. 0-1 pitch falls low. Now sacrifice fly last time up for West. That was that hard hit liner to left field. That allowed Max Vieira to come around to score. One hit pretty well out to left center field. Harrelson's got a beat on this, no. He'll call off his center fielder and make the catch. Out number one. So F7 goes West, and now the left fielder Bryce Chance steps up to the plate. Now Chance grounding out to short. In the second inning, that was the second out of that frame. He's playing through his 10th game as a Vancouver Canadian here. Upright stance from the right-handed side off of Warwick. First pitch is outside, ball one. Now Chance trying to turn things over to the top of the lineup and Ty Southacine. 1-0 pitch, falls low again, 2-0. A festive atmosphere here at Nat Bailey Stadium. Sold out crowd. Looking over to the new rooftop area. Absolutely packed over there as well. Warwick set. 2-0 pitch. Taken low. 3 balls and no strikes. Now you've got the rooftop patio area. Open mid-season. You've got the rooftop terraces further down the line in right field. Well, those are designated group areas requiring 20 people to book a space. Of course, sold out for the rest of this season. 3-0, ground ball to the right side, through into right field for a single. Now thinking about extra bases, chances around first and going to test it. Ruiz's throw to second base will be on the money. They've got him. Now, nice risk right there for Chance. He takes a look there, but can't quite get in there around the tag. 3-0 swinging a ground ball opposite field side. We've seen some good throws from the right fielder Ruiz that was just off the money. Now this one was right there and the tag just applied in time from Ortiz, or rather Maduro. So that's out number two. So credit Chance with a single and thrown out 9-6 from Jorge Ruiz. Now strike one to Ty Southacine as he steps in on the 0-1 after doubling in his second trip to the plate. All told, 1-for-2. I like that risk for Chance right there. One out. Now that's time to do it, trying to get into scoring position. An awkward swing right there. He went around, so quickly 0-2. You don't often see an opposite field approach quite like that from Chance, especially in a 3-0 count. 0-2. Hit on the ground. A couple of hops for the shortstop, Maduro. Gathers his feet. Throws over to first base in time on the short hop. And that'll do it for the Canadians here in the fourth. A single, but no damage here as we head to the fifth inning. It's Canadians 3, Tri-City 1.
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0: It's the right-hander from Roanoke, Virginia, Holden Wilkerson, on to do the pitching here in the fifth inning. He'll relieve Dayson Hill, who goes four innings, four hits, no walks, and one run, which was unearned, with a trio of strikeouts. So really nice job from the number six Blue Jays prospect, Dayson Hill. He'll turn things over to Holden Wilkerson, who'll look to hold down the fourth through the middle innings. Now 3-1 Vancouver, top of the fifth inning, with Slate Alford set to lead things off. First pitch from Wilkerson. Ground ball up the middle. Second baseman Southacines on the shortstop side of the bag. Throws across his body in time to get Alford at first. Nice play. Now, tough play right there for Southacines. Had a long way to go to his right. He gloves that ball, rolls around before making that throw across his body. That's a really nice play by the second baseman. So one quick out on one pitch from Wilkerson to send things to the catcher, Alberto Rios. Now Rios flew out to center field and is only at bat against Dayson Hill. First pitch finds the plate for strike one. You may have caught up in between innings, but the sushi race happened. Now don't sleep on Chef Wasabi getting hot through the end of this season. Now that's back-to-back wins for Chef. Breaking ball finds the plate to make it 0-2. Now the much talked about drought through the first half of the year. He got off the schneid on Chef Wasabi takeover day with that triumphant victory. 0-2, breaking ball's off the plate. Good spot for that for Wilkerson, but it's laid off for ball one. Now Rios will complete the second turn through the order for manager Dan Bilardello. Jorge Ruiz is waiting on deck. 1-2. Ground ball up the middle. Southacines has another chance here on three hops. Throw over to first base is in time. So back-to-back 4-3s send us to Ruiz, who's 0-2 with a ground ball and a strikeout. Now we've got a score update there, as you're seeing on Bally Sports Live, top of the fifth inning with Eugene now leading over Hillsboro 6-2. Now Eugene, a half game up on Vancouver and Everett in the second half standings. Now the Emeralds runaway winners in the first half. First pitch is upstairs, ball one. Now you want to win the half outright if you're Vancouver. But if there is going to be a team that catches fire, as this one's grounded to second. It could be three straight from Southesine. He throws over to first base, and indeed, 3-4 threes end this half inning. A nice job from Holden Wilkerson coming out of the pen and getting three ground balls, and he sends things to the bottom half of the fifth with the Canadians up 3-1.
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0: It's the 20-year-old phenom JoJo Parker set to lead things off for the Canadians in the bottom of the fifth inning. Canadians stake to a 3-1 lead, but looking to add on right here. It's Parker, Jake Casey, and Austin Smith. Now same reliever Jaron Warwick back on the mound for Tri-City here. First pitch is inside for ball one. Now Parker with a single in the first inning and a backwards K, and rather it was a forwards K. That was the only strikeout that Mason McGuire picked up to end the second inning. Now open stance for Parker here. First pitch comes inside, and that hits Parker. Now breaks into a run after that hits his thigh, almost to indicate that it had no effect on him whatsoever. He'll head to the first base on the hit-by-pitch. Now nobody at all wants to see JoJo Parker, of all guys, hit by a pitch, but how nice to see him jog right down to first base there. Now may have got him on that guard, that shin guard there. Couldn't catch it on that replay, but either way, he's at first base. Jake Casey's at the plate. Swing and a miss on the first one, 0-1. Now Casey 0-for-0 in the game. He was hit by a pitch in the first inning before walking in the third. And he was then promptly erased on a double play ball a batter later. Parker at first, 0-1. Swing and a miss, 0-2. Now 3-1, bottom five. Canadians lead this series 3-1. Now they haven't won a home series this year. Now hoping to do that here on a Saturday night. We got going in this one at 5:06 Pacific. Next pitch is in there for a strike. It's going to be a backwards K for Casey. And he'll go down as the first out here in the bottom of the fifth. So first strikeout recorded from Warwick, and that'll turn things to the DH, Austin Smith. Now Smith with a line out to right field before hitting into that 4-6-3 double play in the third inning. Now 10 games as a Vancouver Canadian, he's reached base in all 10. First pitch, dotted for a strike on the outer third. Now Warwick, 6'3", 175. Now went to college at Southeastern in Florida. That's the NAIA powerhouse. Next pitch is upstairs, and that makes it 1-1. Now that Southeastern program, Reese Wissinger also went there. A good chance these guys may have been teammates. Now, we had Jay Sheeler on this team earlier in the year. He also went there. Next pitch is upstairs. Two balls and a strike. Who could forget J.J. Sanchez from the Canadians from last season? Another Southeastern guy. Two, one count. One out here in the bottom of the fifth with one runner on base. Now pickoff play to first, but Parker back. Now Smith looking to win the battle. He's in the driver's seat here. We've seen him hit the ball hard all week long. I see Alexa with the Southeastern Fire rosters up. Runner's taken off to second. The throw down to second will be late. JoJo Parker's got his first steal as a Canadian. Now, good stuff for JoJo right there with the oven mitts. Just gets under the tag of Kendry Maduro. Now, we'll watch this replay here. Pretty good jump off the pitcher. A good throw down from Rios right on the money. And indeed, Parker gets in there. Now, he slid past the bag with his hands, but a nice job keeping that leg on. Now, next pitch is over for a strike to make it 3-2 on Smith. Now, Warwick was a senior as Reese Wissinger was a junior. I'm sure those guys have connected this week. A lot of pro talent coming out of Southeastern. 3-2. Ground ball to second base. Ortiz has it. No, it gets past his glove, and getting the wave will be JoJo. He's going to come in to score. A critical error by the second baseman, Capri Ortiz, allows the Canadians to score another run. It's 4-1. Now, backhanded attempt from Ortiz, a couple of hops after that curveball was hit at him, and just kind of trickles into right center field, giving Parker plenty of time to come around third and score. So Smith at first now with one away, and Maddox Latta, who hit a towering home run to left center field in the third innings, up next. He's been swinging a hot bat lately. First pitch is upstairs, ball one. Now, 1-for-2 in the game, but remember that ground ball he hit, the 5-3 in the first inning, ended up with an asterisk next to it in my scorebook. He was robbed by the third baseman, Harold Cole, who dove to his left. 1-0 pitch, finds the plate now to tie the count up at 1. Now, we'll see how the rest of the inning shakes out, to see if that run will be earned or not against the pitcher. 1-1, falls inside, two balls and a strike. Now, assuming a ground out there from Smith, that would have at least pushed Parker to third base. So depending on what happens with this Maddox Latta at bat, it'll go into determining if that's an earned or unearned run. 2-1, falls outside on the breaking ball, making it 3-1.

0: Warwick set. 3-1. Taken off to second base and a foul ball straight back from Latta. And that'll run the count full. Now, Austin Smith with some sneaky wheels. He's got two steals since joining Vancouver and was looking for a third right there. Now, of course, in a 3-2 count, Latta has to protect anything close. Well, the only way Smith can have a chance to steal a bag on that in that situation is if Latta strikes out. Another 3-2. Hit in the air. First base side and foul. We'll do it again on the full count. Now David Calabresi, who's 2-for-2, is waiting on deck looking for a turn. Now, C's have been swinging it pretty well here. 4 runs on 7 hits. They're not yet 5 innings in this one. Another 3-2. Breaking ball. Got him for strike 3, and Latta knew it. So a backwards K, the second of the inning generated from Jaron Warwick. We'll make it 2 outs here with David Calabresi due up. Now, C's have scored 1 run. 2 outs in the inning. Austin Smith is over at first base with Calabresi at the dish. First pitch from Warwick. Breaking ball finds the plate. Strike 1. Now a single for Calabresi in the second inning. He came around to score on a wild pitch a few batters later. And then it was a double in the third inning. Warwick has what he likes and he's set at the belt. Runner taken off to second base. It skips in the dirt. Perfect pitch to run on as that bounces away from Rios. That'll be the third steal of the season for Austin Smith. He's in his scoring position. Now activity in the Dust Devils bullpen. It's Kyle Roche getting up. Now Schaefer came in with 2 outs in the third inning and has pinched ever since. Trying to get out of this inning at least here in the fifth. Hit pretty well from Calabresi, but foul. That's going to get on top of the roof. Now over the roof. Oh, that'll get into the parking lot or even the gymnastics building over there. So 1 ball, 2 strikes on Calabresi. Looking to keep his hot day going. Warwick with the check at second, now to the plate. Ground ball, high hopper for Ortiz. He'll field it over to first base in time. And that'll do it for the Canadians in the inning, but not before they score a run on a hit-by-pitch and an error. And they've extended their lead. It's now 4-1 as we head to the sixth inning. Stay with us here on the C's Broadcast Network.
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0: Now Holden Wilkerson back on the mound for the Canadians in the sixth inning. 4-1. Blue Jays affiliate leads here with David Mershon set to lead things off. He'll be followed by Harold Cole and Ryan Nicholson for the Dust Devils. Now Mershon is 1-for-2 in the game, singled and came around to score the only run for Tri-City in the third inning after stealing second. Now that's his fifth steal of the week. So the Seas will look to keep him off the bases where he can't wreak any havoc. First pitch. Squaring a bunt, but taking ball one down low instead. Now, three straight ground balls generated from Holden Wilkerson last inning, all to Ty Southacine over there at second base. 1-0. Outside, 2-0. Now, Southacine has been busy today. Through five innings, he has 6-4-3 putouts. Wilkerson in the wind. 2-0 pitch. Finds the plate this time. Now still 6-2 Eugene. That game in the fifth inning. Everett and Spokane taking place shortly. Under an hour. And that one will be 7:05 Pacific from Everett. Next pitch. A liner to short. JoJo Parker's got a beat on it. And he'll make the squeeze for out number one. Now, soft line drive, so good stuff from Wilkerson. Three ground balls last inning and a soft line drive so far here. Now, just one win in the Blue Jays organization minor league-wise right now. Buffalo winning in 10 innings over Worcester. And a tapper to short. Parker comes in. He'll field this. Throw over to first base just in time to get the runner speeding down first base. And a 6-3 ground out. Makes it two outs here in the sixth. Pace has quickened up in this game a little bit here. Wilkerson coming in pumping strikes. So now the DH, Ryan Nicholson, steps up to the plate. He singled in his first trip before grounding out to who else? Southacine in the third. Next pitch is outside fastball, and that'll make it 1-0. Now game 5 of 6. We'll wrap up this series at 1:05 tomorrow afternoon. 1-0, swing and a miss. That'll tie the count up at 1. Now right-hander Troy Guthrie, who we saw on Tuesday night, will get the start. He'll go up against the right-hander Chase Shores. Another pitch dotted from Wilkerson on the lower third. And that'll make it 1-2. Trying to make quick work of the Dust Devils right here. 1-2. That misses low. 2-2. Now, of course, like every home Sunday, a White Spot Family Fun Sunday where kids will run the bases after the game. Now that's taking place tomorrow, of course, to wrap up the series. 2-2, fouled straight back. And we also have a backpack giveaway going on tomorrow. Only the first 500 fans, 12 and under. Even though it is a perfectly suitable adult backpack, just a bit small. 2-2. The pitch from Wilkerson. Just outside for 3. Now, crowd wanted that one, so did Wilkerson, but he'll try to dial in right here against Nicholson and retire him here. Now, trying to complete his second inning here in this evening's game. He's in the wind. 3-2 pitch. Swing and a miss. Holden Wilkerson picks up his first strikeout. 6 up, 6 down out of the bullpen for Holden. And we're off to the bottom of the sixth inning with the Canadians up 4-1.
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1: It's the right-hander from Braintree, Massachusetts, Kyle Roche, on to do the pitching for the Dust Devils. He'll do battle with Max Vieira, Jackson West, and Bryce Chance here for the Canadians in the sixth inning. Alcia's feeling good so far this evening. They're up 4-1, and they've out-hit Tri-City 7-4 as well. Now Roche, the third pitcher for Tri-City so far in this game. The starter, Mason McGuire, went 2 2/3. And before right-hander Jaron Warwick went a couple innings as well. First pitch from Roche is in for a strike to Vieira. Now Vieira 1-for-2 in the game, a double, and a ground ball out. Roche working quickly, outside pitch misses, and it's 1-1. Now Warwick going 2 1/3, one hit. He gave up a run, but it was unearned. And he did collect a couple of strikeouts. Next pitch, chop towards the Dust Devils dugout and makes it 1-2 on Vieira. Now Roche, a 3-0 record on the season, a 5.10 ERA across 39 innings. Or rather, 39 games, I should say. 54 2/3 innings. Hit in the air, high and deep out to right field. Going back is the right fielder, Ruiz. He looks up at the wall, and he'll go off his glove and kick towards the foul line. Vieira around second and thinking about three. He's going to get the wave to the plate. No, he's going to get a stop sign, and he'll stop right there, but it looks like he would have maybe scored. Max Vieira goes the other way again, just like he did on the double in the second inning. And the fans wanted a potential inside the park homer. Watch this replay on Bally Sports Live. Ruiz got a late jump towards it and then leaps towards the ball. Gets a glove on it. He kicks out towards the corner. Vieira flying around third. I thought he was getting the wave for sure. Pedestry Bricksky down there at third base, probably making the wise move as the leadoff man. You don't want to have your first out recorded at the plate. So he stops Vieira at third. That'll go down as a triple. So Vieira at third, infield in for the Dust Devils as the first pitch to West misses low. Now good stuff for Max Vieira going the other way tonight. A double off the wall in right field, that one just short of the wall. Next pitch, hit in the air, medium depth center field, coming on is Mershon. This could be a close send. Mershon and left fielder Harrelson out there, and they're not going to send him to the plate. So Vieira stuck on third there. No sacrifice fly for Jackson West. I'm not sure who ended up with that baseball. Was it the center fielder Mershon or left fielder Harrelson? Both of them had a glove up. Now you hate to see a collision on those kind of plays. Now you need your outfielders yelling mine in a situation like that. Of course, the center fielder has priority on those balls. So one out of the inning as Bryce Chance, the left fielder, comes up. Infield still in for the Dust Devils. Breaking ball misses low and away for ball one. Now Chance, 1-for-2 in the game. Singled back in the fourth inning and was thrown out trying to stretch it to a double. Shot foul, first base side, makes it 1-1. Now Chance, the right guy in this spot to cash this run. A high contact player. Got to find a way to punch this ball through the infield or get it deep enough where Vieira can score in a sacrifice fly. Next pitch upstairs, misses, and it's 2-1. Now Chance will complete the third turn through manager Jose Mayorga's order here in the sixth inning.

0: Roche has what he likes. Next pitch. Breaking ball misses low. It squirts away from Rios briefly, but not enough for Vieira to come in and score. It's three balls and a strike. The Seas have done a nice job chipping away here and continuing to score throughout this game. Haven't had the big inning just yet, though. 3-1. Upstairs, ball four. A good plate appearance from Bryce Chance right there. He didn't make it too big and put more pressure on himself to try to get that run in. And he takes a walk on five pitches, so he'll trot down to first base. And now the leadoff man, Ty Southesine, will try to get the run in. So a single and a walk for Chance. Southesine comes up 1-for-3 with a double back in the second inning. Infield still in. Now the play clearly to the plate on any ground ball. Not playing for the double play ball. First pitch, line down the right field line, hooking foul, and it'll land on the netting and kick back on the field. Now Dust Devils perhaps thinking that another run or two here could be very costly. They're already down by three runs. Not just the sixth inning, but starting to get a bit later here in this game. We'll see if Southesine can deliver right here. Bouncing off of first base's Chance, not going here. Line drive right to the second baseman Ortiz. It's off his glove. Chance in there at second. The throw to first will be late. Good piece of hitting for Southesine as the Canadians score another. It's 5-1. Now watching the replay on Bally Sports Live, a one-hopper off the glove of Ortiz, likely an infield single for Southesine, and credit him with an RBI. So one run in, Chance at second, Southesine at first for the number one Blue Jays prospect, shortstop JoJo Parker. Single and a hit by pitch so far. First pitch missing low. And time is called. The catcher Alberto Rios will come out and have a word with Kyle Roche. 5-1 Vancouver. They notched 9 hits in this one. Well, some time for an on this date in baseball history. August 15th, 2012, that is, Dick Marlowe of the Buffalo Bisons pitches the second perfect game in the history of the International League. And it happens to come on the same day where Felix Hernandez throws the first and only perfect game in Seattle Mariners history. Now that game, cited as one of the best pitching performances of all time, the Felix game. 1-0. That finds the plate. One ball and one strike. Now I recently went down a rabbit hole checking out a highlight package of Felix Hernandez's perfect game there. Everything moved. Rose taking a look at second. Now to the plate. 1-1, check swing, ruled a strike. And Southesine at first base with Bryce Chance over there at second. One out in the inning here. Bottom of the sixth with the Canadians leading 5-1. Next pitch, shot foul, left field side. That'll get out of play. And that ricochets off the last row over there in section 10 or 11. It remains 1-2 on Parker. Roche has what he likes, and he's set on the first base side of the rubber. Lifts and delivers. Breaking ball misses inside and low. That'll tie the count up at 2. Now just 4 hits across 4 games in counting so far for Parker. Well, he's had some great at-bats so far. And a couple of steals to go along with it, including one in the 5th inning. 2-2. Chop foul towards the Canadians' dugout. It'll remain 2-2. Game 5 of 6 here on Ontario Street. Approaching the two-hour mark in this game. Roche is set. Next pitch. Ground ball to second base. Ortiz has it. Flips to short. The throw back to first base will be just in time. It's a 4-6-3 double play, and that'll end the inning, but not before the Canadians score a run on a couple of hits, including a triple from Max Vieira. It's now 5-1 C's as we head to the seventh. Stay with us.
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5: 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And thumbs up? 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
0: Holden Wilkerson back on the mound for the C's here in the top of the seventh inning. He'll do battle with Kendry Maduro, Capri Ortiz, and Gage Harrelson. Out 2-3. Three up, three down innings for Holden so far in this one. Line drive into left center field, and that'll break up the streak of runners retired from Wilkerson as the leadoff man makes his way on. So a single from Maduro has him at first base as Capri Ortiz comes up. A pop out and a ground ball so far, 0 for 2. Now we just got word that shortstop JoJo Parker, perhaps with some blood showing through his left pant leg. See if we can get a visual of that on Valley Sports Live. First pitch is just outside from Wilkerson to Ortiz. It's one ball and no strikes. Now, right-handed hitting Ortiz is 0 for 2. Wilkerson looking to retire him right here. You'd love a double play ball or maybe a strikeout. That pitch is upstairs. The throw down to first base will be late. And now two balls and no strikes. Oh, here we go. You could see it right there, that back leg. Oh, yeah. A good amount of blood. That's a ball player right there. Now two balls, no strikes. Wilkerson against Ortiz. Hit in the air, high to left field. Medium depth for Chance. He's under this one, and he'll make the catch for out number one. So one on, one out now for Gage Harrelson, the left fielder. Oh, you love to see that from Parker. Just a tough guy look out there, and just coming off as a grinder through the first week here in Vancouver. Holden Wilkerson looking to continue his strong pitching here through the middle innings. First pitch to Harrelson, just inside for ball one. Harrelson single in the second inning. Now Holden pitching through his third inning in this one after starter Dayson Hill went four. Fouled straight back, and that almost got our crowd mic there. Always worrisome when a ball comes up here. Well, that got something. perhaps just the edge of the roof. Now we're no worse for wear. It's a 1-1 count on Harrelson. Wilkerson set at the belt. The delivery. Chop towards first base, but foul, and they'll make it 1-2. Now, after we wrap up this series tomorrow afternoon, the Seas will go on the road and face Eugene for 6 down at PK Park. And we're back here for the last home regular season series of the season, 25th of August through the 30th against Spokane. Big lead at first, not going here. Line drive into left field, coming on his chance. He'll make the catch on the run for out number 2. So 2 quick outs after that single to lead off the inning, and now Slate Alford steps up. Now after that home series against Spokane, one more series. It's down at Gisa Stadium in Pasco against these Dust Devils. Well, certainly seems like it's going to come down to the wire and come down to that last week, so we won't likely know if we will be playing playoff baseball here at Nat Bailey Stadium until closer to the end of the season. First pitch to Alford. Breaking ball, upstairs, ball 1. Now the Northwest League Championship Series, we know Eugene will be there. That series will take place from August 8th, that's a Tuesday, until the 12th. Way outside, and it gets by Jackson West, so advancing to second base is Maduro and into scoring position. Maduro at second, 2 outs, and it's a 2-0 count on Alford. Now we'll see what manager Jose Mayorga decides to do here. Hill gave him 4 innings, Wilkerson closing in on 3 innings. Now you know Wilkerson can give you some length. It depends if they have other guys to use in that bullpen. No activity just yet. 2-0. Just low. 3 balls and no strikes. Now sun's starting to set here in Vancouver. Now we got started at 5:06 Pacific. We're 1 minute shy of 7 o'clock. 3-0 finds the plate now. Now Alford making his Dust Devils debut, 0-2 so far, but in the driver's seat here against Holden Wilkerson with a 3-1 count. Next pitch, grounder through the right side. That'll go down as a single. Maduro's going to get the wave. The throw from the right fielder, Calabresi, will be not in time. He gets in there just in time, does Maduro, and the Dust Devils get one back. It's 5-2. So an RBI single for Alford. He goes the other way with this one here beautifully. Calabresi came up gunning. It was a close play at the plate. You see the Jackson West, the catcher, no tag applied there, and getting right under it was Maduro. So first RBI on his first hit as a Dust Devil for Slate Alford. Here's Alberto Rios, the catcher. First pitch from Holden. Breaking ball finds the plate, strike 1. Now Rios, 0-2. He flew out to center field before grounding out to second base in the 5th inning. Now 5-2, the Canadians lead this game. They've out-hit Tri-City 9-6, both teams with 1 error. Another breaking ball, this time ruled a ball, and that ties the count up at 1. Now Eugene has stretched their lead to 6. It's 8-2 in the bottom of the 7th over Hillsboro. Spokane and Everett under 10 minutes away from getting going. 1-1 outside. So hitters count for Rios here in the 3rd turn through the order for the Dust Devils. Leadoff man Jorge Ruiz is on deck. Now Wilkerson will hope that Ruiz leads off the 8th inning instead. The next pitch he throws will be the 36th. Chopped foul towards the Dust Devils dugout and makes it 2-2. Now Rios digs back in there. Upright stance from the right-handed batter's box against Wilkerson. Bolden trying to get out of it right here. 2-2 pitch. Check swing. I think he held off. He did indeed. And now it's full. A long look in for Holden. Has what he likes, and he's set in the middle of that rubber at the belt. Runner going. Next pitch. In there for a strike. It's a backwards K for Holden Wilkerson. His second strikeout as he completes three innings. And although one run comes across the score, the Canadians still lead 5-2 and look to add on after the stretch up next.
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0: Middle of the order for the Canadians in the bottom of the seventh inning. After the stretch, Jake Casey, Austin Smith, and Maddox Latta do up for the C's. Now they'll look to add on to their lead after the Dust Devils got one run back in the top half of this frame. Now C's still lead this game 5-2. Now, Canadians have taken three games out of four this week, looking for that ever-elusive first home series win of the season. Casey looked to get things going. He's reached twice. First pitch from Kyle Roche is in there for a strike on the breaking ball. Now, Roche came in last inning, gave up one run, back out there for his second inning of work. In the wind, his 0-1 is swung right through, 0-2. Now Casey reached on a hit-by-pitch as well as a walk in the first and third innings before striking out in the fifth. Roche has what he likes. Next pitch, 0-2 skips in the dirt to make it 1-2. Casey looking to get something going right here and put something in play. 1-2. Chop towards first base, and that'll go wide foul as first base coach Matt Von Romer scoops that up. Now Rose shakes off once, now lifts the leg and delivers. And that's outside. Good plate appearance right here. Now, 2-2 for Jake Casey, the center fielder. Now, looking for his fourth hit of the week. He's got a couple of walks. 2-2 breaking ball. Runs the count full. That's outside. Now, Roche will take a moment here and warm up the baseball in his hand before going after Jake Casey on the full count. Payoff pitch. Check swing towards third base. Swinging bunt. Harold Cole comes in, throws over to first base, and just beats Casey in time for the first out of the inning. Now 5-3 is how Casey's retire, and that sends things to the DH, Austin Smith. Now we mentioned it earlier, but worth regurgitating Blue Jays winning 4-1 with Ricky Tiedemann making his long-awaited Major League debut. He was here in Vancouver in 22 as a 19-year-old. Now just 8 starts. Now that was the second year of high A baseball in 22. Now 8 starts with Vancouver, 2.39 ERA with 54 strikeouts and 37 and 2/3. Now then a slew of injuries over the next couple of years, including Tommy John surgery, delayed his big league debut until today. Ground ball, second base. Ortiz has it, throws over to first in time, and 2 quick outs on ground balls brings us to Maddux Latta. Now Tiedemann going an inning and 2/3, a couple of strikeouts, and 1 earned run. Now, easy to forget, he's still just 23 years old. A full career ahead of him. Now, Blue Jays are in a great spot if they can rely on Tiedemann through the rest of this season and into next year. Awkward swing from Latta there. Didn't want to go, but did go around, so strike one. Now, Latta's 1-for-3. Towering homer in the third. Trying to hit something hard again here. 2 outs. Next pitch is upstairs. 1 ball and 1 strike. Now bottom of the 7th inning. Canadians leading by 3, 5-2. Well, not seeing anyone loosening in the Canadians' bullpen, so it looks like we will see Holden Wilkerson for his 4th inning of relief. 1-1 popped up sky high on the infield. Second baseman Capri Ortiz looks like he has it. First baseman Alford over as well, but he gives way to Ortiz. And that'll do it for the Canadians in the 7th inning. 3 up, 3 down sends us to the 8th as the Seas lead 5-2 with Holden Wilkerson back on the mound after this.
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0: 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Oh, look at that beautiful sky here in Vancouver as we get going for the top of the 8th inning. Holden Wilkerson back out there for his 4th inning of relief, in relief of starter Dayson Hill, who also went 4. Now, first pitch is outside. This is the top of the lineup in Jorge Ruiz. Now, Ruiz, Mershon, and Cole due up here for the Dust Devils. Wilkerson in the wind. Next pitch is lined out to left field. Coming on is Chance. Full sprint. Danny makes the catch on the run for out number 1. Now Chance playing a nice left field out there. He's made a number of catches on the run look easy. Now breaking ball right there. You see it on Bally Sports Live on the replay. Ruiz goes the other way with it. But Chance able to run it down for out number 1. So here's the switch hitting center fielder. Hitting from the left side, David Mershon. He's 1-for-3. First pitch, swung on and miss. A healthy heater at 95 right there from Wilkerson. And he gets ahead on Mershon right away. A good ball game. Canadians lead this one 5-2 in the later innings. A 1. Upstairs. That'll tie the count up at 1. Wilkerson shakes off once, now in the wind. 1-1 pitch. Just missing for ball 2. Now that's Robert Bonet behind the plate. He's called a pretty good game, usually pretty good when you don't really hear the umpires' names uttered during a broadcast. Robert Bonet and Nicholas Saxton doing a good job this week. 2-1 pitch. Now that'll be chopped foul and tie things up at 2. Now Hillsborough's got a couple runs back on Eugene. It's 8-4 in the middle of the 8th. Spokane and Everett underway in the bottom of the first inning. No score. Wilkerson trying to win it against Mershon right here. 2-2 pitch. Got him for strike 3. Outer fastball froze Mershon, and it's a backwards K for Wilkerson. The third of the outing and 2 outs here in the 8th inning. Good job from Holden Wilkerson. Now perfectly placed pitch on the outer third right there. And now 1 out away from sending things to the bottom of the 8th.

0: And next pitch comes inside. Cole's going to be hit by a pitch with two outs. Obviously, no intention right there. But he'll hot down the first base with two away, and Ryan Nicholson comes up to the dish. Now, if you missed it in yesterday's game, a little bit of a brouhaha that developed. Gene Joseph with a two-run homer to left field and taking his time just a little bit getting around the bases. Now, some words were said. Benches clearing. Now, the bullpen's emptying as well. This is lined into right field. It's going to get him down in front of Calabresi for another hit. Now, Nicholson to first and into second base is Cole. So the Dust Devils have something brewing here after the first two men were retired. Shortstop Kendry Maduro comes out. Now clubhouse manager extraordinaire Nolan Boker was down there in the Canadiens bullpen catching pens with full catching equipment on. Now he ended up finding himself running out and joining in on the chaos on the field. Of course, nothing happened other than everybody pouring out on the field, which is typical for a baseball type of play. This is lined in the air deep to right field, but hooking foul, and it'll get up onto the rooftop terrace. Now you can see some fans there, rooftop terrace one, having a good time, eating some barbecue, having some drinks. Now 0-1 count on Maduro. He's up by three runs here. But threatening are these Dust Devils. Runners on first and second with two away. Maduro's 1-for-2. His single came in the seventh inning. Next pitch. Another liner towards the rooftop, and that'll make it 0-2. Oh, that gets right on top of the roof and bounces into the parking lot. So Wilkerson one strike away from getting out of this jam and sending things back over to his offense. Now double-barreled action in the Dust Devils bullpen. We'll take a look and see what we got over there. Righty and a lefty. Next pitch, nub towards the Canadiens dugout and keeps things at 0-2. Now it looks like Brady Stewart, as well as Tuxedo, getting loose down there. Well, that's Francis Tuxedo. As catcher Jackson West will come out and have a quick word with Holden Wilkerson. A glove over the mouth. There will be no John Boy video that will be generated from any action that we've got here today. No lip reading to speak of. A nice job from West and Wilkerson getting on the same page here before going after Maduro again on the 0-2. Wilkerson has his sign and he's set. The 0-2 pitch popped up. First base side, hooking foul. That'll get out of play as well. Now that'll land right near that first base gate. A flurry of kids run after that baseball. As Maduro stays alive with another foul ball, Wilkerson will look to win the battle right here. Another 0-2. Another foul ball. Now, five pitches, Wilkerson to Maduro. All of them have been fouled off for Maduro. Runners on first and second. 0-2 count with two outs in the top of the eighth. Canadiens have a three-run lead, 5-2. Another 0-2 pitch. Line drive into left field. Heading back is Chance. He's just shy of the warning track, and he'll make the catch for out number three. Nice job from Holden Wilkerson. He gives up a hit by pitch and a single with two outs, but gets out of the jam. And he's completed four innings here on Ontario Street. Off to the bottom of the eighth with the Canadiens looking for some insurance runs. Stay with us here from the Seas Broadcast Network.
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0: We welcome you back to Rogers Field at Nat Bailey Stadium. Bottom of the eighth inning with the Canadians looking to add on. They lead 5-2 in the penultimate game of this six-game series with David Calabresi set to lead things off. Now, after Calabresi will be Max Vieira and Jackson West. And they'll hit against a new pitcher. It's right-hander Brady Stewart entering to the game, the fourth pitcher that the Dust Devils have thrown in this one. Now Stewart, a right-hander, 6'2", 200, non-drafted free agent out of Endicott College in Massachusetts. First pitch misses wide, ball one. Now a nice game for Calabresi, a single and a double, 2-for-3 all told. Stewart set. Next pitch is also outside. Now, just one other appearance out of the Dust Devils bullpen for Stewart. That was a clean inning with a strikeout. Now, next pitch missing inside. So, patience for Calabresi as he looks to get aboard here. He's got a good chance to do so on a 3-0 count. Stewart's next pitch. That finds the plate, and it's now 3-1. Now Stewart signing with the Angels at the end of July of this year. Now this just his second pro appearance. 3-1 popped up in the infield, but out of play. So that'll run the count full. Now his last year at Endicott, 11 games, 4 appearances, a 2.80 ERA with 38 punchouts and 35 and a third. Full count pitch. Swing and a miss. Nice job from Stewart coming back and getting Calabresi after he started things off 3-0. So the second pro strikeout for Stewart right there. And a nice bender on the inner third of the plate. Gets Calabresi out in front. So one out recorded here in the bottom of the eighth. And first baseman Max Vieira comes up to the dish. A really nice game for Max. A double and a triple, both going to right field. Swing and a miss. Healthy cut that time. And that will make things 0-1. Stewart set on the first base side of the rubber. The 0-1 will fall outside to make it 1-1. Now Vieira now up to 3 hits as a Vancouver Canadian. He's only missing the single to have the season-long cycle, which he might be able to do in only a few games here, as it's now 1-2. Now a grand slam for his first Canadiens knock. Now that was back on Thursday night against position player David Marchand. And a double and a triple here this afternoon. 1-2, laid off the breaker outside, makes it 2-2. Now Vieira's come around to score each time that he's reached base. Stewart has what he likes on the 2-2. Lifts the leg and delivers. Fastball, yanked it, and that runs the count full for the second consecutive batter. Now Stewart rocking those red shoes. A couple Dust Devils players wearing red out there. Breaking ball swung on and missed. It's back-to-back strikeouts for Stewart, and now 2 outs here in the 8th. Now, it looks like it will be Holden Wilkerson vying for his 5th inning of relief work, which would qualify him for the victory. Now, of course, the 5 innings is if you're a starter. So either way, Wilkerson would qualify for a victory. But looking to close this one out nonetheless. Here's Jackson West. First pitch, just low for ball one. Now West is 0-2. He has a sacrifice fly as well that came back in the second inning. One 0 pitch falls low, and West in the driver's seat, 2 balls and no strikes. And it'll be 6-7-8 for Tri-City in the ninth inning, as the Seas will look to secure this one and collect those three outs and win their first home series of the year. Next pitch is outside, 3-0. So Stewart trying to come all the way back for the second time this inning. That one's in there for a strike, 3-1. Now he fell behind 3-0 on Calabresi before coming out and striking him out. We'll see if West can find something to hit on this pitch. Three balls and one strike. Next pitch is way outside, so West will take the walk and set a five-pitch free pass. He'll trot down to first base, and now the left fielder Bryce Chance steps up to the dish. Now, good stuff for Chance again today. A single and a walk. He's played some good left field defense as well. Hitting from the right side, that is, against the right-handed throwing Brady Stewart. Now this completes the fourth turn through the order for the Canadians. Breaking ball falls low and away, ball one. Now one more game on the docket tomorrow at 1:05. Troy Guthrie against Chase Shores, both right-handers. One-o pitch. Fouled off, and that'll make it 1-1. Now just seven home games remain after this one. One game tomorrow, and then six against Spokane at the end of August. Of course, we're hoping for some playoff baseball here at Nat Bailey Stadium as well. We'd have at most two games. 1-1. Ground ball up the middle, goes off of the glove and right to the second baseman Ortiz, who tags the bag, and that'll end the inning. So a walk, but no runs come across for the Seas, but three outs to go to secure their first home series win of the year. That's coming up next in the ninth inning here from Rogers Field at Nat Bailey Stadium.
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3: 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Go Canadians.
0: Five-2 Canadians in the ninth inning with three outs to get for right-hander Holden Wilkerson, who will look to lock down his fifth scoreless inning here. As the Canadians look for that first series win of the year, they woo this series 3-1 with three outs to get here. Now leading off will be the second baseman Capri Ortiz. He'll be followed by Gage Harrelson and Slate Alford. First pitch from Holden. Popped up. That'll stay on the infield. Second baseman Ty Southessine's there, but it's shortstop JoJo Parker instead who makes the catch for out number one. So one pitch, one out. So far, so good for Holden Wilkerson. Here's the left fielder, Gage Harrelson. Now, left-handed hitting left fielder, 1-for-3 on the game. His single came back in the second inning against Dayson Hill. First pitch, inside for ball one. Now, third baseman Maddox Latta playing on the edge of the grass there, perhaps thinking about a bunt. 1-0 pitch. Check swing. Did he go around? No, he did not. According to base umpire Nicholas Saxton, it's 2 balls and no strikes. Really good stuff in relief today for Wilkerson. Next pitch. Upstairs, 3-0. Now, Johnny King making his first double-A start today. 4 innings, 2 hits, 2 runs, 5 walks, but 5 strikeouts in that one. 3-0 pitch, finds the plate. Now, good stuff for Johnny. He had been here in Vancouver all season long. Now, very impressive as a 19-year-old making his way up to double-A. Now, quite simply, one of the best pitchers in the Northwest League this year. Now, Wilkerson shakes off a couple times before stepping off. He'll try to come all the way back against Harrelson after falling behind 3-0. And it looks like a pitch clock violation will allow Harrelson to trot down to first base. So that'll go against Wilkerson in the C's, and the Dust Devils have a free base runner. So Harrelson to first. Now, Canadians up 5-2. Tying run is on deck right now for Tri-City. So here's the first baseman, Slate Alford. Now, he collected his first hit as a Dust Devil in the seventh inning, all told 1-for-3. First pitch, falls low, ball one. Now, C's have used just 2 pitchers in this one. Dayson Hill for 4. And Holden Wilkerson trying to go 5 to end it. 1-0. Swing and a miss. Nice pitch right there from Wilkerson, and it's tied up at 1. Now, C's saw their 6-game winning streak snapped yesterday, but looking to start something new here today. Next pitch, and there for a strike. It's 1-2. Runner on first base, 1 out here in the 9th. Wilkerson has his sign, he lifts the leg. Next pitch, chopped towards third base, but wide of the bag, foul. No effort whatsoever from manager Dan Bilardello to get that ball. He's been around the game too long to worry about trying to chase after foul balls. I don't blame him. There you go, fan ending up with a ball. Little kid there, nice job. Still 1-2 on Alford. Next pitch. Shot foul right back into the first base side. We'll keep it at 1-2. Now the Huntsville, Alabama native giving Holden Wilkerson a hard time here. He's battling. C's lead 5-2. They've out-hit the Dust Devils 9-7 with both teams making one error. Next pitch, lined out into the right center field gap. Going back is Calabrese. He's at the track, and he makes the catch. Well, that had extra bases written all over it for Alford, but instead he flies out as the Richmond Hill, Ontario native runs it down for a big second out. Oh, nice swing right there for Alford. But better tracking for Calabrese, and the C's are 1 out away from winning this game. So catcher Alberto Rios at the plate. He's 0-for-3 with a strikeout. First pitch. Chopper, third base side, foul. And that'll make it 1-0-1, that is. Now, really good stuff in relief for Holden Wilkerson in this game. Now, I didn't know how long he was going to go in this one after he entered in the fifth. Oh, at just 65 pitches. One out away from completing five to win this game. 0-1 breaking ball. In there for a strike. The C's are one strike away from earning their first home series win of the year. They lead this game 5-2 in front of a sold-out crowd. One strike away. The pitch from Wilkerson. Just outside for ball one. Oh, the crowd wanted that one there, but indeed, that was off the plate. And Wilkerson will regroup and try to go after Rios again. Three strikeouts in the game for Wilkerson. Shakes off once before coming set. 1-2 pitch. Nubbed. Foul. And we'll do it again on the 1-2. Oh, Wilkerson's given up three hits, one earned run, a walk, and three punchouts. One more to get right here. Runner on first base with two outs. Crowd looking for that final out. Next pitch. Fouled off again. Now, it always seems to happen that way. Once the crowd gets more into it, anticipating that last out, you get a ball, you get a couple foul balls, and things get extended a little bit. Now, a little bit of activity in the Canadiens' bullpen. Caesar, of course, hoping that Wilkerson can end it right here. The 1-2 pitch. Swing and a miss. And no, he got a piece of that. Rios just fouls it off to stay alive. Oh, the crowd's starting to high-five in. They thought this game was over, but they extend things at least one pitch. See the breaking ball. Just got a piece of it. Maybe one stitch of that ball. So it remains 1-2. Wilkerson set. Lifts the leg and delivers. Line drive up the middle. In there for a base hit in the center. Casey will get that in quickly, and the Dust Devils are going to bring the tying run to the plate after that 97-mile-per-hour fastball was lined in the center. Well, first hit of the game for Rios. He's at first base. Harrelson to second, and now the leadoff man Jorge Ruiz comes up to the plate. Now time is called. Pitching coach Eric Yardley will jog out to have a word with Wilkerson. He'll be joined by the catcher Jackson West. Jack Eshelman getting loose. He's been a lockdown reliever for the Canadians this year. But Wilkerson giving the leash to try to get out of this jam himself, even though the tying run's coming up to the plate. He's pitched beautifully through the second half of this game. And a show of faith in his pitching staff right here, knowing he's the guy to end this game right here. So West will return to him from behind the plate as Jorge Ruiz steps up to the plate. He's 0-4 with a strikeout. Gage Harrelson's at second base. Alberto Rios is at first. Two outs in the ninth inning with the Canadians up 5-2. Now, left-handed hitting Rios steps in. Wilkerson has his sign, and he's set in the middle of the rubber. First pitch. Line drive in there into right center field for a hit. One run's going to come in to score. Coming over to third base is Rios. Stopping at first is Ruiz, and a run scores. It's now 5-3. So the tying run aboard for the Dust Devils after a hard single from Ruiz on a breaking ball. Good piece of hitting right there. So runners at the corners now for the Dust Devils. Now credit Ruiz with his 33rd RBI of the season, scoring Harrelson from second. And Rios to third, and now David Mershon steps up. Five-3 Vancouver, but Dust Devils threatening. Fouled off. 0-1 as Mershon is 1-for-4 in the game, his single coming back in the third inning. Now the runner at third base means nothing. Caesar up by two runs, but the key man, Jorge Ruiz at first. Has 10 steals on the year, got to keep him close over there. 0-1. That falls low to tie the count up at 1. Now drama and intrigue here in the ninth inning as the Canadians lead 5-3. Hits are all tied up at 9. Next pitch. Fouled off. That'll go off the netting and make it 1-2 on Mershon. So once again, the Canadians one strike away from victory. They lead this game 5-3 with runners on the corners. Wilkerson has what he likes and he's set. Crowd getting into this one on Ontario Street, but time is called and Mershon will step out. Oh, booze rain down here at Rogers Field at Nat Bailey Stadium. They're looking for the last strike and the last out of this game. Wilkerson set. Lifts the leg and delivers. Runner going as this is fouled off. Now that was a big stolen base attempt. If that is inside for a ball, Ruiz would have had that stolen and they would have had the tying run in scoring position. Set, it's fouled off. Now winning the first series at home this season hasn't been easy this year. Wilkerson trying to do it right here. One ball, two strikes, two outs in the inning. Next pitch. Breaking ball missing low, 2-2. Now Rios over there at third base. Ruiz is at first with wheels. Two balls, two strikes to David Mershon. Wilkerson has what he likes and he's set. And a pickoff play to first base, but Ruiz back on a headlong dive. Now just over the 2 hour and a half mark here on Ontario Street. Wilkerson looking for one more out to secure victory. Next pitch. Chopped foul. We'll do it again on the 2-2.

is in time, and the Canadiens win it. Vancouver seizes the day as they win their first home series of the season after a 5-3 victory on a Saturday night. How about Holden Wilkerson bearing down and pitching the last five innings of this game? He gives up a couple earned runs, including one in the ninth, but he holds on for the victory. Canadiens win this one as they've taken 4 out of 5 this week. And finally, the first home series win of the year at Rogers Field at Nat Bailey Stadium as the Canadiens get it done. Really good stuff for Vancouver as they move to 26-21 in the second half. That's 53-60 overall. Tri-City drops to 21-26. That's 56-57 overall. Holden Wilkerson gets the win, and well-deserved in this one, 7-7 on the year, with Mark McGuire's son, Mason McGuire, picking up the loss. He's now 0-1. 5 runs on 9 hits with 1 error for Vancouver. A lot of guys you could point to as heroes of the game. How about Max Vieira with a double and a triple, both to the opposite field? He came around to score both times. And Maddox Latta delivering his biggest blow, perhaps, of the season, or deepest home run, at least, off the scoreboard in left center field. That came back in the third inning. But just a really good job adding on throughout this game for the offense. They did just enough, and the pitching staff and defense did the rest to get out of this with the victory. Canadiens have taken 4 out of 5 this week. And more importantly, they notch another win on the standings to keep pace in the Northwest League. We'll see what happens with that Eugene League, but there's a chance by the end of the day the Canadiens are back in first in the second half Northwest League standings. Now, that's all for our broadcast here. A fun one as it got tense late as the Canadiens allow 1 run in the ninth inning, but get out of it with this win intact. They earn their first home series win of the year in a game that took 2 hours and 36 minutes in front of a sold out crowd, 5,759. Tomorrow's game at 1:05 is a White Spot Family Fun Sunday with right-handers Troy Guthrie and Chase Shores doing battle. We'll look forward to seeing you for that one with kids running the bases afterwards. And don't forget, first 500 fans, 12 and under, are walking out of here with a Canadiens backpack. For all of us here from the Nat Bailey Stadium press box, including our video director, Jake Sturkenboom, and the rest of the C's camera crew, I'm Chris Georges signing off and saying so long, everybody, and go C's.

The Dust Devils are going with their navy tops and gray pants with navy caps. And we're ready to get things going. Jorge Ruiz set to lead things off for the Dust Devils for the sixth time this week. First pitch in there for a strike, and we're underway at 106 Pacific. So Ruiz, David Mershon, and Harold Cole. Familiar three for the Dust Devils to lead things off as the next one's fouled off to quickly make it 0-2. Now Guthrie entering this game 2-2, a 5.56 ERA. This is sixth start since his call-up from Single-A Dunedin. Now the rest of the lineup for the Dust Devils, Ryan Nicholson, Kendry Maduro, and Peter Burns making up the middle, and Kevin Castillo, Adrian Placencia, and Gage Harrelson next. Chopper back to Guthrie, first base size. He'll walk it over to the bag, flip it over to the first baseman, Vieira, and that's how we get our ball game started. 1-3 put out. So with Ruiz retired, that turns things to the second baseman, switch hitter David Mershon hitting from the left side. Now Mershon has been a pest on the bases this week, 5-for-20 with 3 walks. He's also stolen 5 bags and scored 4 runs. Guthrie in the wind, first pitch is upstairs. Now Troy Guthrie from Parrish, Florida, an 11th round pick back in 2024. This is second pro season. 1-0 pitch, swing and a miss, took something off and had him way out in front to tie the things up at 1. Now 20 degrees Celsius at first pitch, 68 degrees Fahrenheit. A little bit of clouds here in Vancouver. Next pitch, inside strike, and it's now 1-2. Oh, really good stuff for the Canadians this week. Well, we saw the season-high win streak get to 6 earlier in the week. 1-2 is upstairs to tie things up at 2. Oh, finally, slaying the Dragon and earning their first home series win of the year in their 10th try. 2-2 pitch. Swing and a miss. Beautiful pitch right there from Guthrie, and he retires Mershon on strikes. Now, second out recorded here in the first inning, and that turns things to the three-hitter, Harold Cole. Now, first punch out for Guthrie, and he's picking up right where he left off from Tuesday night. Guthrie has his sign, and he's in the wind. First pitch. Breaking ball's off the plate. Ball one. Now easily the best start since joining the Canadians back on Tuesday night for Guthrie. 5 hitless and scoreless innings. They walked 3 and struck out 2 in that one. Check swing. They will appeal, and he did go around. That'll tie the count up at 1. Now Nicholas Saxton behind the plate calling the balls and strikes. That's Robert Bonet down the first base line currently manning the bases. Next pitch breaking ball is just upstairs to make it 2-1. Next pitch, swing and a miss. May have got a piece of that there to make it 2-2. Now, a nice pitch mix for Guthrie. Fastball, slider, curveball, and he mixes in a cutter and a changeup as well. Now, trying to make quick work of the Dust Devils here in the first. He's in the wind on the 2-2. Hit on the ground to third base. Maddox Latta has it on a couple of hops. The throw across is in time, and no, it gets by Max Vieira. So that's going to go down as an error for the Canadians and allowing Cole to reach first. Now we'll see what happened here on the replay on Bally Sports Live. A nice breaking ball on the outside part of the plate. Lattice throw a little bit low. Ah, you know what? That's got to be caught. So that'll be an error on the first baseman. So a no-catch error on Vieira. And Guthrie will try to get out of this with no damage here after the mistake with 2 outs. Next pitch, in there for a strike to Nicholson, 0-1. Now this top 4 in the Dust Devils lineup hasn't changed all week. Ruiz, Mershon, Cole, and Nicholson. 70th game of the season for Nicholson. Swing and a miss on a front door breaking ball, and that'll make things 0-2. Guthrie set in the middle of that pitching rubber. Decent lead from Cole at first base. He's going here. Next pitch will miss low in the dirt, and easily taken second will be Cole. So fifth swipe of the year for the third baseman for the Dust Devils. He's now in scoring position for Nicholson on the 1-2 count.

0: Now, the Canadians have given up some unearned runs this week, but you'd love to just shut the door right here and get out of this inning. 1-2 pitch. Upstairs. That'll tie things up. Now just getting going here. The other two games in the Northwest League taking place at 4:05 Pacific. Now we'll be scoreboard watching throughout the rest of the season. 2-2, swing and a miss. Troy Guthrie pitches around the air with two outs. He picks up a couple of strikeouts and sends things to the bottom of the first inning. No score with the Canadians looking to score first here on Ontario Street.
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0: Ty South, the scene, set to lead things off for the Canadians in the bottom of the first inning. He'll be followed by JoJo Parker and Jake Casey against the 6'8" right-hander Chase Shores for Tri-City. Now Shores, the number 18 Angels prospect. High 90s fastball with a slider and changeup. It'll be a tough assignment here for the Canadians offense. So South, the scene, steps in, open stance against Shores. First pitch. Fastball inside for a strike. A good week at the plate for Southacine, who was acquired from the Cubs in the Kevin Gausman trade at the deadline. 5-for-15 with a couple of doubles and three walks. 0-1, missing low now. Now the perfect leadoff hitter for this team. A lot of on-base skills and can run as well. Three steals since joining Vancouver. This is his ninth game. Chopped on the ground towards third base. Cole has it on a high hop. The throw over to first base is in time. So 5-3 is how Southacine's retired. Now one out for JoJo Parker, who will step in 4-for-16 this week since his call-up from Dunedin. Now hasn't quite had that big hit just yet. Four singles, but he has been on base. He also has a walk, and he was hit by a pitch. A couple of ribbies and a couple of steals. Shores has his sign. First pitch, outside for ball one. Now, dark colored jersey matchup in this one. Foul it off, and that'll make it 1-1. Now, some of my favorite jerseys here being repped here, really for both teams. Tri-City, the dark blue, a nice look. Better than their grays, in my opinion. And for the Canadians, the black Mounties jersey is my all-time favorite. 1-1. Another foul ball, and that'll make it 1-2 on Parker. Now sees 0-4 in the second half with these jerseys, 7-13 overall. Well, that's their worst winning percentage out of any jersey, so looking to kind of change that a little bit here. Next pitch falls low. Good eye from Parker, and that'll tie things up at 2. Now another sellout expected here on a family fun Sunday, white spot. Now that's four straight sellouts to end the homestand. Next pitch, chop foul towards the Canadiens' dugout. We'll do it again on the 2-2. Now, kids will run the bases as is customary on all Sunday home games. Actually had a fun giveaway for fans 12 and under as well today. A Canadiens' backpack. 2-2 pitch from Shores. Another foul ball. Now, good battle between a couple of ranked prospects. Mentioned Shores is number 18. Now, Parker, number one for the Blue Jays. Shores on that first base side of the rubber, and he's set. 2-2 again. Chopper towards second base. A high hop for Mershon. He fields it, throws over to first base in time, and a couple of ground ball outs brings things to Jake Casey. So, Southacine goes 5-3. Parker goes 4-3. And now Casey up, two out, and nobody on. Oh, Jake DHing in this game today. We've seen him in the outfield at different spots. Playing through his 40th game as a Vancouver Canadian in 2026. First pitch from Shores, swung on and missed. Now, I mentioned the Northwest League, the other four teams not yet in action. That'll be later this afternoon. Now, Blue Jays in tough against the Yankees, bottom nine, down one. Chopper towards second base. Then Mershon has it, throws over to first base in time, and three straight ground balls end the first inning. Still no score here at Rogers Field at Nat Bailey Stadium. Top of the second, up next with Troy Guthrie back on the mound.
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0: Top of the second from the Nat, right-hander Troy Guthrie back on the mound for the C's, and he'll do battle with the middle of the order for Tri-City here. Kendry Maduro, Peter Burns, and Kevin Castillo do up. Now, good stuff for Guthrie in the first inning. Couple of strikeouts after he pitched around an error by the first baseman, Max Vieira. Now, Maduro set to lead things off, the shortstop with a wide stance from the right-handed batter's box. First pitch. Hit in the air, pretty well tagged out to right center field. Austin Smith's going back. He's near the track, and he'll look up and make the catch for out number one. Now, good read from Austin Smith there. That looked like it was trouble off the bat, but a nice job tracking that for Smith and making the catch with room to spare. So F8 goes Maduro. Now, good drive right there from the shortstop for Tri-City. Nothing to show for it. He's out number one here in the second. So here's the catcher, Peter Burns. First pitch is over for a strike. Now Burns making his third start of the week. Next pitch is also in there for an inside strike, and that makes it 0-2. Now 58th game of the year for the backstop for the Dust Devils. Now we've seen him over the last couple of years for the Angels affiliate. Line drive foul, first base side, and it'll keep things right at 0-2. Now Canadians half game out of first place in the second half Northwest League standings. That's the Eugene Emeralds leading the circuit right now. Guthrie in the wine, the 0-2. And just inside the batter, Peter Burns thought that was strike three, but the home plate umpire didn't agree. Now you can see Burns take a half step towards the dugout. He gets the benefit of the doubt. It's now 1-2. Next pitch. And a breaking ball inside. We'll tie things up at 2. Now, Eugene, the runaway winners in the first half. So if they win the second half in the Northwest League, it'll become the second place, second half finisher that goes to the championship series. Next pitch missing down low and in. It's now a full count. Now, Canadians with a one-game advantage over the field. Now, Everett one game back after they lost last night. And C's have the tiebreaker over those Frogs as well. Swing and a miss. So now Peter Burns goes down on strikes on the full count pitch. And that's strikeout number three for Troy Guthrie. Now looking good here at home is Troy Guthrie after firing five hitless innings his first time out on Tuesday. Really good stuff here so far. Two outs in the second inning with the left fielder Kevin Castillo up. First pitch, hit in the air into center field. Austin Smith's going back, but he's got a beat on this. He'll wait for gravity to bring it into his glove, and it does for out number three. Another great inning. 1-2-3 for Troy Guthrie. A couple of flyouts to center and a strikeout. Ends the half inning and sends things to the bottom of the second where the C's look to score first.
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0: Ryan Sprague set to lead things off for the Canadians in the bottom of the second inning. He'll be followed by Austin Smith and Maddox Latta as the Canadians look to score first. I'm Chris Georges taking you through the call here on a Sunday afternoon. Canadians have taken 4 out of 5 this week from Tri-City and looking for a decisive 5-win week here at home. Oh, right-hander Chase Shores back on the mound for the Dust Devils. He's making his first start of the week as the Dust Devils employ a 6-man rotation. First pitch, just outside for ball one. Now, good stuff for Ryan Sprock this week. 4 for 9 with a triple, 4 walks, and he scored 3 times. One-oh fastball is dotted on the outside third to tie things up at 1. Now, this is the 19th game as a Vancouver Canadian for Sprock. Of course, he came over in that 1-for-1 trade for Tommy Nance. It was a couple weeks before the deadline. Next pitch, a breaking ball laid off of from Sprock to make it 2-1. And a fastball outside. So in the driver's seat now is Sprock with a hitter's count 3-1. I'll mention that Eugene Emeralds team leading the Northwest League. The Canadians will travel down there to Eugene and play them for a 6-game series next week. Ground ball up the middle off of Shore's glove. He goes over and retrieves it, throws over to first base, and it's offline as Sprock gets in there safely. Well, that'll get the crowd going right there. First base runner for the Canadians, in all likelihood a base knock. Hard ground ball off the glove of Shores. And he went to grab it on that third base side of the rubber with his throw just a bit offline. It would have been a bang-bang play anyways. That'll be a single from Ryan Sprock. So Sprock at first with nobody away, and now the center fielder Austin Smith jumps in. Now we've seen Smith defensively make a nice couple of plays in the last couple of innings. First pitch, dotted for a strike. I mentioned that Blue Jays' score was 2-1 in favor of the Yankees. The Jays actually tied that game off up in the ninth inning off of closer David Bednar, but since then, top of the 10th inning, Ben Rice just homered. Next pitch is over for a strike to quickly make it 0-2. So a two-run shot from Rice. It's now 4-2 Yankees in the top of the 10th. Sprock at first. Next pitch is upstairs. Good take from Smith to make it 1-2. Now Smith was called up from Dunedin a couple of weeks back. This is 12th game of the season with the Canadians. Next pitch from Shores. Chopper towards first base and just fair inside the line and down the line. Heading from second to third is Sprock. He's going to get the wave. No, they're going to put the stop sign on. So Smith into second, Sprock to third, and the Canadians are in business here in the second inning. Oh, high chopper off the bat of Smith. You're taking a look here on Bally Sports Live. Right first baseman Ryan Nicholson had no chance to make that play, and it just kind of hugged the line and got into right field. So C's poised to score the first run of the game after that Austin Smith double. That's his third double of the week. Now infield will be in for the Dust Devils with Maddox Latadua. Now Latta's had himself a great week. A couple of home runs. His first two homers of the season at home here at Nat Bailey Stadium. He's also mixed in a couple of walks and four runs scored. First pitch from Shores. Upstairs for ball one. A great situation to hit in right here if you're Latta. Infield's in. If you can shoot something through the infield, you're going to have at least one ribby and maybe two. Next pitch, broken back grounder to third base. Cole has this. He throws over to first base in time, so the C's not able to cash the runner in with no outs. And it's up to Max Vieira to score the runner from third now. So a ground out 5-3 from Latta. And now Vieira jumps up to the plate. Runners on second and third with one away. Now Vieira made that no-catch error in the first inning. No damage for the C's, but you know Vieira wants to make amends for that and a good chance to do so right here. Now infield remains in for Tri-City. First pitch. Breaking ball falls low. Ball one. Now the 6'8" Chase Shores trying to wiggle his way out of this jam. 1-0 misses outside. So Vieira, a nice hitting count here. He's 3-for-13 since joining the Canadians. How pretty remarkable. All three of those hits, extra bases. A homer, a triple, and a double. Now his first hit as a Canadian came way back on Thursday night. That was the grand slam off position player David Marchand. 2-0 pitch, just outside, and that's now a 3-0 count. Now the pitch from Marchand that Vieira hit out was an absolute lob ball. After Vieira's playing career is over, he's got a future in beer league slow pitch, that's for sure. 3-0, taking all the way and taking strike one. Now just the fourth game as a Vancouver Canadian for Vieira. Couple of years in the Atlantic League, excuse me, before signing with the Blue Jays in June. Hitters count 3-1. The pitch. Way outside, taken for ball four. So Vieira down to first base, and the bases will be loaded for the right fielder, Gene Joseph. Now Gene had a big moment earlier in the week. After failing to get the bunt down, he got to two strikes and then deposited a ball over the left field wall. It took his time just a little bit getting around the bases, and Tri-City had some words. So we had both benches clear, and the bullpens, of course, come barreling out as well. First pitch from Shores. Swing and a miss. Just got a piece of that there, but it was squeezed by Burns for strike one. Now, ninth game as a Canadian for Joseph. He was part of the wave of call-ups a couple of weeks ago. Very wide open stance from the right-handed batter's box. Oh, one from Shores. Check swing, but he did go around, so now quickly 0-2. Now Shores, a couple of years at LSU. 2025 and 2023, missed the 24 season after an arm injury. Now, pretty remarkable how good that 2023 LSU team was in particular. Shores has what he likes. The 0-2. Fouled off by Joseph. Now, 2023 LSU had Paul Skeens, Dylan Cruz, Tommy White. All three of those guys are currently big leaguers. And also Javon Coleman and Micah Bucknum, who are in the Blue Jays organization. Of course, Coleman, a Canadian from last season. Another 0-2. Line drive into center field. Coming on is Harrelson. He'll make the catch, and one run is going to come in to score. The throw comes into the cutoff man, and the Canadians have the lead here in the second inning. It's 1-0. Nice job from Gene Joseph delivering with an 0-2 count. That's his second sacrifice fly of the week, and that opens up the scoring here at Rogers Field at Nat Bailey Stadium. So credit Ryan Sprock with his 15th run scored, as Gene Joseph now is up to 10 ribbies. Now, C's would love some more right here. We've seen how the Dust Devils have been resilient, especially in last night's game in the ninth inning. They never have too many insurance runs. Now, Smith at second, Vieira at first with two away. Squaring a bunt, but pulling back and taking a ball one is Ramon. Now, just one game in the week for Dariel Ramon, his sixth overall game as a Canadian here. Not just the one knock, but it was a triple. Next pitch, another squaring to bunt, but pulling back in time. 2-0. Now Ramon will complete the first turn through manager Jose Mayorga's order. Hitters count for Ramon against Shores. The pitch. Tipped. Foul. And it's now 2-1. Now the Blue Jays now in the bottom of the 10th. They've got one run back. Runner on first base with one out. They'll try to at least tie that game and send it to 11. Shores has what he likes and he's set. Two ball, one strike pitch. Breaking ball just upstairs. Good take right there for Ramon. Now if Ramon can reach, it'll be the top of the lineup in Ty Southesean. Now taxing inning for Shores here in the second inning. Next pitch. Taken upstairs. Good piece of at-bat right there for Ramon. I was going to say good piece of hitting, but technically didn't hit anything. So Ramon over to first base. Vieira to second. Smith to third. And now the second baseman Ty Southesean's up. Now, two hits and two walks in the frame will bring out a visit from the pitching coach, Glendon Rush, and former big leaguer. Now, the entire infield also in for the Dust Devils. Now, it's a short visit as they'll decide how to go after Southesean. Now, certainly a guy who can put bat on ball and a good guy you want up in this situation for the Canadians. Bases loaded, two outs. Austin Smith at third base with Max Vieira at second and Dariel Ramon at first. Now Ramon's got wheels. If Southesean can find a gap, there's a good chance Ramon can come all the way around to score. First pitch from Shores. Inside strike. 0-1. Now there is activity. It's Francis Teixeira getting loose up in the Dust Devils bullpen. 0-1 count on Southesean. Next pitch falls outside to tie things up at one. Now, first plate appearance for South Essene, he grounded out to the third baseman, Harold Cole. That was part of three ground balls generated from Shores in that first inning, but it's been much tougher sledding for the 6'8 right-hander here in the second. Next pitch, tipped, foul, and that'll make things 1-2. Now, Canadians 8-2 in their last 10. Now, playing good baseball, their best baseball of the season at the right time. That's been a bit of a struggle this year overall. First half, not really going the Canadians' way. And pretty much a complete roster turnover from what the opening day lineup looked like. 1-2 pitch. Swing and a miss. Late on that 97-mile-per-hour heater. And South Essene down swinging. But the Canadians do score a run on two hits and a couple of walks. They lead this one 1-0 as we head to the third inning.
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0: Back to work for right-hander Troy Guthrie here in the top of the third, now pitching with the lead. It's 1-0 Canadians as he goes right after Adrian Plasencia. First pitch is over for a strike and starts things off 0-1. Well, it's Plasencia, Gage Harrelson, and then the top of the order for Tri-City and Jorge Ruiz. Now left-handed hitting Plasencia here against Guthrie. Switch hitter by trade. Takes another one over. So now 0-2. Guthrie working quickly. 0-2 pitch. Breaking ball missing low. Now good stuff for the C's this week. Half game out of first place with a 26-21 record in the Northwest League second half standings. I'm finally getting some wins at home. Next pitch missing low, 2-2. Now, it's been a theme for the Dust Devils, the home-road splits being pretty extreme this year. 2-2, falls low again, and the count runs full. Now, Tri-City overall in the season, 33-21 at home, and just 23-36 on the road. A much better team when playing in the friendly confines of Geese's Stadium in Pasco. 3-2. Popped up. Left field hooking foul. I'm not sure if Maddox Lattice sees it. And indeed, he will watch this go foul. I don't know if he saw that ball anyways, but it lands at a play in the third or fourth row there. So it remains full on Plasencia, playing through his 45th game for the Angels affiliate. Guthrie allowing just the one base runner. That was the error by the first baseman, Vieira. Another 3-2. Swing and a miss. Troy Guthrie collects his fourth strikeout of the afternoon and the first out here in the third inning. Now jumped up 0-2 on him, fell behind 3-2, but a hearty fastball on the top of the zone gets Placencia to swing through that one. So here's Harrelson, the center fielder and nine hitter, hitting from the left side against the right-handed throwing Guthrie. First pitch from Troy. Breaking ball falls in for a strike. O-1 pitch lifted in the air into center field. Shallow for Austin Smith. Comes in a few steps, has a beat on it, and makes the catch on the can of corn. Now Guthrie making quick work of these Dust Devils. First turn through the lineup, he's got four strikeouts. And the only base runner was that aforementioned error. No hits and no walks. Two outs in the inning for the right fielder, Jorge Ruiz. Oh, a bit of tough sledding at the plate for Ruiz this week. First pitch finds the plate, strike one. Now with his first at-bat grounding out to the pitcher, he's 3-for-24 all told this week. Popped up foul and quickly 0-2. Now Guthrie working very quickly, gets that ball back and he's ready to go. I haven't seen him shake off Ryan Sprock once yet. Emphatic yes here. Has what he likes. The 0-2. Line drive in there into left field for a single. Nice piece of hitting for Ruiz on the 0-2 count. And he's aboard with two outs here in the third. So first knock for the Dust Devils off of Troy Guthrie in almost eight innings across two starts. Now Guthrie will try to get out of this without any damage. David Mershon, the second baseman, comes up. Now, he was the first strikeout victim for Guthrie back in that first inning. Long pause, now to the plate. Popped foul, and 0-1 count on Mershon. Now, we do have a final from Rogers Center. Yankees take the third and final game of that series in 10, 4-3. Tough luck for the Jays, but a nice job battling back and tying that game in the ninth. Now every game is going to be pivotal for the Blue Jays in the AL wildcard race the rest of the way. Ruiz at first, two away, and a pickoff play goes over there. Not the A move from Guthrie as Ruiz gets back easily. Now Guthrie drafted at a high school. That was back in 2024. Next pitch, hard grounder to shortstop. JoJo Parker has it. He'll take it to the bag himself. And that's the end of the inning. A harmless two-out single given up from Troy Guthrie, but no damage as we're off to the bottom of the third with the Canadians up 1-0. Stay with us here on the Seas Broadcast Network.
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0: It's the number one Blue Jays prospect, JoJo Parker, set to lead things off for the Canadians here in the bottom of the third. 1-0 Vancouver as they look to add on. 2-3-4 due up for the Seas. Following Parker will be Jake Casey and Ryan Sprock against the right-handed starter Chase Shores. Now Shores doing a nice job tight-roping his way out of the second inning with just one run against. He stranded the bases loaded to end that frame. First pitch, rocketed in the air to left center. Going back is Harrelson. He's not going to catch this ball. It's off the left center field wall. Parker's around first. He's thinking about three. Around second base. The throw in the third will be late. JoJo Parker with a triple to lead off the third inning. First pitch swinging for JoJo here. Absolute frozen rope into left center field. Harrelson got this ball in quickly, but Parker was flying around second. Now thinking about three right out of the box, and he's 90 feet away from scoring now. Now the first extra base hit for JoJo Parker is a Vancouver Canadian. He's on third for the DH, Jake Casey. Infield in once again for Tri-City. First pitch, taken for a ball. Now Casey grounded out to second base to end the first inning. Next pitch, a late swing, will tie the count up at one for Casey. Now the first signature knock for JoJo right there. Now he's been having great at-bats, but not a ton of hits to show for before that one. Fouled back, now 1-2. You know he's going to heat up. Now recently turned 20 years old. A very bright future. Now the C's, very familiar with having a top-ranked shortstop prospect, Arjun Damala, all of last year and the beginning of this year as well. 1-2, lifted in the air, third base side, foul and out of play. Now it was partly the development of JoJo Parker that it would seem that would allow the Blue Jays to feel comfortable moving a guy like Arjun, having multiple shortstops in the system. Now Arjun going to the Angels, and he's now playing for their AA affiliate in Rocket City. That was Arjun and another 2025 Canadian, Eddie Micheletti, going to the Angels in that deal for Jose Soriano at the deadline. Next pitch is outside. Nice take for Casey. Ties the count up at 2. We'll see if the C's can cash right here. Runner on third, none away. 2-2. Swing and a miss. Casey down on strikes. And that'll be the second strikeout victim for Shores here in the first out of the inning. Now, that's been several times this week where the Canadians haven't been able to score a runner from third with none out. But more often than not, they end up getting that runner in. So we'll see if Sprock can do that right here. He singled and came around to score in the second. Infield remains in for Tri-City. Next pitch, inside, ball one. I've really liked what I've seen from Ryan Sprock as a Vancouver Canadian. Short set, 1-0 pitch is perfectly spot on the outside third for strike one. Now C's looking for that second run. They lead 1-0 in the bottom of the third inning. One is an upstairs pitch this time, and now two balls and a strike. Now hitters count 2-1 for Sprock. Next pitch from Shores. And that's outside and up, so now 3-1. Now last game of this six-game series. Canadians would love to take 5 out of 6 from the Angels affiliate. Next pitch, way outside. So Sprock will head down to first base. It's a 5-pitch walk. It'll be runners on the corners for the Canadians with one away for Austin Smith. So a single and a walk for Ryan Sprock. He's reached twice. And it's up to Austin Smith, the center fielder, to cash the run. Now he doubled in the second inning. He was stranded at third base to end the inning. Now an RBI chance right here. Hitting from the left side against the tall right-hander Chase Shores. First pitch, taken upstairs for a ball. Now, it is Scorekeeper Sunday. We'll have the Mercurial Mike Hanifin in the booth for innings 4-6. That's coming up next. Shore's long hold, 1-0. Ground ball to shortstop, this could be two. Going to the bag is Maduro, the throw across to first in time. And the Canadians squander an opportunity, a leadoff triple, but a strikeout and double play get the Dust Devils out of the jam. It's 1-0 after three here at Rogers Field at Nat Bailey Stadium.
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0: We welcome you back to the Nat. Top of the fourth inning with the Canadians up 1-0. First pitch swinging is Harold Cole. He grounds it to third base. Long throw across the diamond from Maddox Lattice in time. And that's out number one, 5-3. Now one out for the first baseman, Ryan Nicholson. Well, Mike Hanifin has joined us for Scorekeeper Sunday. Mike, how you doing?
1: Not too bad. One pitch, one out. I better hurry up.
0: Yeah, before you could even say anything.
1: Yeah.
0: Has that ever happened to you before?
1: Yes, it has.
0: Okay.
1: Many times. Yeah.
0: Oh, we better get you going. I know you've got a laundry list of things to talk about.
1: I always come prepared.
0: First pitch from Guthrie over for a strike to Nicholson. Looked like he may have wanted a timeout there. Not granted from the home plate umpire Nicholas Saxon in time.
1: Well, he can't ask for a timeout. There's nobody on base. Right?
0: No, next pitch, missing low. Well, you could have something in your eye or something.
1: Yeah.
0: There could be a situation, but...
1: courtesy time.
0: So maybe a bit of a late ask for Nicholson there. Doesn't go his way. 1-1 from Guthrie. Line drive through the left side and into left field. Ramon will field that and get it in, but it's a single for Nicholson with one away. Now, Mike, there's been a number of plays this week that have kind of got your attention, kind of error or hit, having to decide one way or another.
1: There's been some... you know, not run-of-the-mill kind of plays where the scorer has to make a decision. And so far, I haven't heard any complaints, so I guess I'm doing okay.
0: Now, right-handed hitter Kendry Maduro in the box. First pitch, fouled straight back.
1: Yeah, we've had a couple of plays where there was one in particular that was a little weird where there was a pickoff where the first baseman dropped the ball, but the runner was going. Anyway, long story short, I just called it a stolen base, and I guess that's the right call. It's just one of those weird plays. You think when the ball's dropped, there's going to be an error, but there isn't.
0: Chopped on the ground towards the Dust Devils dugout, so that quickly makes it 0-2 on Maduro. I imagine you kind of like it like that, right? You want to be kept on your toes just a little bit with making calls, right?
1: Yeah. Like the calls I hate, the drive me the craziest, are the 50-50 calls where it could be a hit or an error, depending on your point of view or whatever. And then I'm just doing, okay, what do I call here? As opposed to clear-cut calls.
0: Now, 0-2 mixes upstairs, so now 1-2. And I guess there's not really a tie goes to the runner sort of situation as a scorekeeper, right? You got to stay as partial as, or impartial, I should say, as possible.
1: Yeah, the other really weird one, we'll let this pitch go.
0: And a swing and a miss. Maduro down on strike, so Guthrie now up to 5 strikeouts, and that's the second out of this fourth inning.
1: The most pressure that an official scorer deals with in a game, in a season, is a no-hitter, where the first hit, you're always hoping it's going to be a clean single, no bad hops, no bounces off a glove, nothing, so you can make an easy call, because that's where it gets a little bit more pressure.
0: Now Peter Burns, the catcher, now up, hitting from the left side against Guthrie. First pitch, upstairs for ball one. And even in that situation, would you give a little bit more leniency, or you still got to play it by the book?
1: You got to call it as you see it. I mean, that first hit of the game was a bouncer off the pitcher's glove, but I scored it a hit.
0: 1-0 falls inside, now 2-0 in favor of Peter Burns.
1: Yeah, so, you know, and then, you know, I joke around about it on the other side of the press box. Oh, if that was the only hit of the game, that would be, oh man, I hate that. But there was a clean single right after that, so I didn't have to worry about it.
0: Now Nicholson's at first base. There's a strike poured over from Guthrie. It's now 2 balls and a strike.
1: Yeah, so there's been some weirdness in this series. There's always, you know, minor league baseball. There's always going to be something that's out of the ordinary happening.
0: Now, Guthrie has what he likes. Close stance on the mound. 2-1 pitch. And that's foul towards the Canadians' dugout to tie things up at 2.
1: The beauty of it is I have the best in the business sitting on my side of the press box, Jamil, who can guide me through a few things. He's also in contact with New York, MILB headquarters, and they can help me in certain complicated situations, especially when it comes to earned runs and unearned runs. So that makes my job a lot easier as well.
0: You've got quite the team over on that side of the press box. 2-2 misses down low, and it's now full.
1: Yeah, we have a great crew on all sides of the press box.
0: We'll see if Guthrie can get out of this mini jam. Runner on first base, 2 outs. He's given up just 2 hits in this game. Runner going, and the pitch down low will be ball 4. So Burns down to first base, and Nicholson.

0: into second and into scoring position with two away.
1: You know what we call Jamil over on the other side, right?
0: What's that?
1: Chat GPT.
0: So that's a nickname, obviously, only in the last year or two.
1: Sure. Oh, this year.
0: Oh, this year. Okay.
1: Yeah, because you got a question, you need an answer. It's complicated. Just ask Jamil.
0: His mom bakes great cookies as well.
1: We've got some right now. Didn't bring you one.
0: Yeah, that's all right. Kevin Castillo lining this ball into right center field. Broken bat, but over and catching it is Gene Joseph. So no damage for Troy Guthrie. He gives up a single and a walk, but that's it. And we're off to the bottom of the fourth with the Canadians still leading 1-0.
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0: We welcome you back to Rogers Field at Nat Bailey Stadium. Bottom of the fourth inning with the Canadians looking to add on. Maddox Lattice set to lead things off for the Canadians. He'll be followed by Max Vieira and Gene Joseph against the right-handed starter Chase Shores. Now, good stuff for both pitchers in this game. Shores working around some trouble in that second inning and stranding the bases loaded. But the Seas did get that one run off him. Now looking to score some more here, starting with Latta. Now he grounded out to third base in the second inning, so 0-for-1 to start his day. Shores is set. Lifts the leg and delivers. Chop towards third base, foul. Now back here with Mike Hanifin on Scorekeeper Sunday, taking us through the middle innings. Mike, you saved a bee in between innings.
1: Yeah, we get the... Well, these are wasps. We have a nest somewhere on the outside of the press box. There's a nest in there in the wall, I think. And wasp floated in here, and I've got a technique for catching them humanely and getting them back outside. Alexa, our media assistant, she has perfected it from, in this booth, my technique of, I use a paper cup, but she uses another type of cup. And we got that bee outside. And that's the main thing, because we don't need wasp bites right now.
0: I noticed that device. That device that you're using, it says save the bees, but it does work on wasps as well.
1: Yes, it does. Yeah, and the main thing is to get them outside. But there's a wasp nest somewhere right around, you know, by our feet, except outside of the booth. And they float in here every once in a while.
0: Well, Shores has his sign and he's set. 0-1 pitch, check swing, taken outside. Latta took a minute to get back in the box there. I'm not sure what happened there, but needed an extra 10-15 seconds before jumping back in. A 1-1 count, Shores against Latta to start off the fourth. Popped foul over the press box, 1-2.
1: Not my most worrisome wildlife encounter of the day. I had a little encounter with a black bear up in the mountains this morning.
0: Really?
1: Yeah, I was picking blueberries up in the mountains at Seymour, and all of a sudden we heard some rustling in the bushes and the trees just to behind us, and it was a bear.
0: 1-2, ground ball through the left side and into left field. Maddox Latta's hot week continues. He leads off the bottom of the fourth with a single. Now looking like a black bear swinging a club right there as he rips that through the left side. So he's at first base, and Max Vieira now up to the plate after walking in his first trip.
1: We got out of there in a hurry. We there's protocols, there's different techniques to use when you have encounters with bears, black bears, not grizzlies. And it was just eating. It was eating berries, like we were picking berries. So we just got out of there, let the bear do its thing. And we went back the way we came, and it's enough.
0: First pitch chopper to the third baseman, Cole. He goes the short way to second. The throw across to first is just in time. It's a 5-4-3 double play, and that single quickly erased.
1: Didn't look like Vieira got out of the box that well after hitting the ball.
0: A nice job by the third baseman, Cole, getting it out early, too, in the second baseman, Mershon, making a nice turn. Now, Mike, something about Mount Seymour. I've seen, I want to say, four bears hiking over the years, two of which have been there. It seems like they're always kind of around.
1: Yeah, this time of year is especially bad because the berries are now ripe, and they are wanting to eat as many berries as they can.
0: First pitch to Joseph, swung on and missed. It's 0-1.
1: I probably had five or six bear encounters, not like up close or not threatening, in fact, none of them. They're doing their thing. I'm doing mine. Just get away from them.
0: 0-1 taken low. I had an encounter hiking Mount Brunswick a few years ago. My head was down, walking on the trail, hiking alone, kind of like an idiot. Bear was sitting right next to the trail, and I walked right by it. Didn't see it until I was 5 feet away.
1: Well.
0: 1-1, fouled off. It's now 1-2.
1: Oh, catcher got it. He got it. It's going to take a while, I think. Yeah, the one thing you always have to do when there's a bear, and you have to be aware, bear aware, just you're lucky there were no cubs. That's when it can become a problem. If there's cubs around, the bears act differently to protect their cubs. Yeah, that wouldn't have gone so well if there were cubs. But if you got between the bear and the cubs, that wouldn't have gone so well.
0: Yeah, I don't think I'd be up here in this press box today if that was the case.
1: Not looking as suave as you usually. You might have been missing a limb.
0: So Burns is all right. We're back and ready to roll here. 1-2 to Gene Joseph. That one's yanked. So now 2 balls and 2 strikes.
1: Anytime that ever happens to a catcher, I always say the same thing to Tyler. I say, please, don't let Archer David become a catcher. Please.
0: I've heard he's been tying Archer's right hand behind his back.
1: Yeah, there's no left-handed catchers.
0: 2-2 check swing, laid off. So now runs the count full, 3-2.
1: At least not many. Not in pro ball.
0: No, exactly zero in pro ball. Yeah.
1: We had a coach a few years ago would come out and warm up pitchers between innings, and he was a left-handed, he had a left-handed catcher's mitt.
0: 3-2 pitch, rocketed right at the third baseman, Cole. Nice wood on that pitch from Gene Joseph, but he hits it right at Cole, and that'll end the inning. So a single, but a double play ball and a line out end the threat, and that's through four now here with the Canadians up 1-0. Stay with us.
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0: Troy Guthrie set to pitch his fifth inning, that is, as Adrian Plasencia is back and leading off. He'll be followed by Gage Harrelson and Jorge Ruiz for the Dust Devils here. Now 1-0 Canadians. Good ball game. Well pitched so far. Chopped towards first base, and that'll make it a foul ball. Strike one on Plasencia. Now Guthrie and Chase Shores, the Tri-City Dust Devils right-handed starter, dueling so far in this one. Guthrie in the wind, 0-1, swung on, miss. Quickly 0-2 on Plasencia. Now 8-9-1 due up for the Dust Devils. See, his pitching staff has done a great job against this lineup all week long. Next pitch. That falls inside, and it's now 1-2.
1: Earlier on, I mentioned Alexa, our media assistant, and she was Thursday's MVP. Did you know that?
0: Was that for her window cleaning?
1: That was absolutely for her window cleaning. She took the initiative. She looked at our windows on the other side.
0: Next pitch, just down low. We'll make it 2-2.
1: And correctly recognized that there was some dirt. It wasn't the cleanest windows, and she got out the window cleaner and cleaned it all off for us. And I helped. I was kind of the mop-up person.
0: Now, next pitch missing upstairs makes it 3-2, and I did note it yesterday, but you gifted her a Rice Krispie square for her good work.
1: Yeah. You got one too, though.
0: I did.
1: Yeah. You kind of shamed me into it. That's okay.
0: I did indeed. Yeah. Guthrie in the wind, the 3-2. Ooh. Hit in the air towards right field, hooking foul, and it'll go into the netting and ricochet back onto the field, and it'll remain 3-2.
1: We do have some fun up here.
0: Here and there.
1: We all get along. That's a great thing about this. And we have a great crew on the other side. Jack's doing pitch clock today, so we're getting all kinds of Minnesota Twins info.
0: I didn't realize he's a Twins fan.
1: Oh, my God. Are you kidding? Yes,
0: wow,
1: yes, sir.
0: Okay.
1: He is from Minnesota.
0: Is he from Winnipeg? Oh, he's from Minnesota.
1: Yeah,
0: all right.
1: He's a Minnesota boy, and he is really into the Twins.
0: 3-2, and it's just upstairs. Ball four. Good plate appearance for Plasencia as he heaves the bat.
1: Yeah, he's been doing that all week.
0: Anytime he walks, he
1: whips that bat around. He thinks it's Batista.
0: Now, that's the kind of thing you have to do it every time to be able to get away with
1: it. Or else the next one will be up near your ear.
0: So Plasencia at first, Gage Harrelson, the center fielder and nine hitter now up, hitting from the left side against Guthrie. First pitch swinging and lifting this ball into shallow left field. Coming on is Ramon. He's got a beat on this, and he'll make the catch for out number one.
1: So we have Doug and Cole and Jack, our pitch clock operators. They kind of split the games up. And Jack, ask Jack about the Sprock trade. Who he thinks won that trade?
0: Was he upset about parting with Sprock or what?
1: No. Their bullpen needed help.
0: Well, they got Nance and Hoffman now, right?
1: They got Nance. Nance for Sprock. And they're very happy with that.
0: Runner thought about going, but doesn't here, and taking strike one is Ruiz.
1: Yeah, so it's a lot of Twins and Vikings, and I don't hear too much Timberwolves talk over
0: there. T-Wolves,
1: it's out of season.
0: What about Wild? They've got a good team.
1: Yeah, out of season again.
0: Hit in the air down the left field line. That's hooking out of play, and that'll get into the barbecue area down there. Well, that's the spot where the food gets cooked up for the Hey Y'all porch. Right, some tents over there.
1: Right behind that, down by where the kids' play area is, that's Smashburger Land.
0: Oh, yeah.
1: Yeah, that's one of my favorites. It's one of my go-tos around here.
0: Now, that's been a big addition this season. I don't remember it last year. Was it around?
1: Not with Smashburgers. They had something else going on down there.
0: Check swing. Now 1-2 on Ruiz.
1: Yeah, there's no lack of food options up here at the Nat Bailey Stadium. Triple O's and all the other food options. Mucho burrito.
0: Next pitch comes inside. It's now 2-2. And Mike, I've come to appreciate how nice it is to go down and get food right when gates open, before the lines have formed. Now, in my role this year, I've been down there for the most part and not able to really eat until the lines kind of subside around the fifth or sixth inning. Got three set. 2-2, but he'll go to first base instead, but back easily is Plasencia.
1: We all have to eat pregame, because once the game is underway, we're locked in. Like, there's no getting out of the press box after the game starts.
0: Runner going here. 2-2's chopped foul, so Plasencia will return to first base, and it remains 2-2 on Ruiz.
1: He had a good jump there, too.
0: He did indeed. It looked like he might have had that bag stolen. He's got 3 on the year, so got to keep him close. Now you know he's got speed and athleticism as a middle infielder as well.
1: The Canadians have been doing the running the bases, stolen bases. They've been piling up. They had 7 stolen bases Wednesday.
0: 7 and then 6 on Thursday, I believe. Or maybe it was 7.
1: I had 5 on Thursday.
0: Next pitch, chopped towards the pitcher, Guthrie. He's going to take it himself to the bag. That's a 1 unassisted as Ruiz is retired. And over to second base and into scoring position is Plasencia.
1: The first baseman on that play, he had to make a decision. And he, I wouldn't say that's the right decision. He should have been staying on first base the whole time. That was pretty clearly the pitcher's ball.
0: Well, luckily, Guthrie's momentum taking him to the bag and able to get over there. So now 2 outs for David Mershon, the second baseman. Oh, the Canadians with 20 steals in 5 games this week. Oh, hat tip to roving instructor Jake McGuigan, who is working specifically on base running around the organization this year. So he's done a really good job this week.
1: And not many caught stealings, like maybe 1, 2 tops.
0: I know Bryce Chance was thrown out, so there was at least 1.
1: Yeah.
0: A swinging strike on the first pitch to Mershon. He's down 0-1.
1: Pretty good ratio.
0: Now the Canadians came in 29th in all of high A in steals. They're now 28th in front of the Dust Devils.
1: Oh.
0: The time is called. Mershon will step out.
1: Yeah, batter time. Yeah, it's quite something watching this team. You know, it's just such a completely different makeup of this team from the first half. Even the trade deadline. Post-trade deadline. So many new players.
0: Guthrie with a check at second. Now to the plate. 0-1. Chopped off himself, and it makes it 0-2. That reminds me of the 2024 season. Now, you never want to see guys released, but that kind of happened in that year as well as this year, where around mid-season, you got kind of a wave of cuts. You throw in the draft. Mm-hmm. You throw in promotions, a couple trades, and the team looks completely different.
1: Well, I always say, like, the job that Brent Lavallee did in 2023, that championship year where he had a whole pile of new players near the end. The Jays were calling players up with 2 weeks to go in the regular season before the playoffs, and he still won, even with so many new players down the stretch. And the same thing is going on right now with the current manager. He's having to adjust and find the right slots for the right players.
0: 0-2 pitch. Line drive into left center field. This is going to get down and split the gap. A run's going to come in to score. And David Mishron thinking about second. He'll return to first. But this game is all tied up at 1.
1: Just put the bat on the ball. It looked like a decent enough pitch.
0: Breaking ball. Yeah, breaking ball in the outside part of the plate. Got good wood on that. And Plasencia coming around to score. Now credit Mershon with his 16th ribby of the season. And that's the first run that the Dust Devils have managed against Guthrie across his 2 starts this week. There's still 2 outs in the inning. Speed at first base in Mershon. He has 20 steals on the season, including 5 this week. Pickoff play to first. He's back on a headlong dive. Now this is Harold Cole, the third baseman. Reached on an error and stole second back in the first inning before grounding out in the fourth. Runner on first base, 2 away. Top of the 5th inning, all tied up at 1. First pitch misses inside, ball 1. A little bit of activity in the Canadiens bullpen. I see a right-hander down there. Mike, I don't know if you have your fancy binoculars. Okay, you do. Perfect. What do you got?
1: Waiting for the number 34. It's Wissinger, isn't it?
0: That's Reese Fields.
1: Oh, Reese Fields, sorry.
0: 2-0 count on Cole. Guthrie trying to get out of this inning. Next pitch, fouled off.
1: Reese Fields, yet another new player. Haven't seen a lot of him. Just got called up, right? Or was he a...
0: He did indeed. It's been a couple weeks, but yeah, he was here. He was part of that first wave of call-ups for the last homestand that we were here. I want to say it was 11 new faces to start that week.
1: Yeah, 11 or 12, but there were 13 new players from the last time I had seen them play on a Sunday.
0: Ooh, Tapper right back to Guthrie, a couple of hops. He'll run it over and flip it to first base in time. Wow. 1-3 is how this inning ends, so a walk and a hit for the Dust Devils tie this one up. We're off to the bottom of the fifth, all tied up at one. Stay with us here from Rogers Field at Nat Bailey Stadium.
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0: .912 due up for the Canadians. Dariel Ramon set to lead things off. He'll be followed by Ty Southesine and JoJo Parker here in the bottom of the fifth. Now the Dust Devils have tied this game up at one with right-handed starter Chase Shores back to work here. A good pitching matchup in this one between Troy Guthrie and Chase Shores. Each have given up just the one run. First pitch. Dotted for a strike, and that starts things off on Ramon 0-1 after he walked in his first trip to the plate. Now, bottom five. C's looking to get this lead right back. They've out-hit Tri-City 4-3. Check swing, but he went around 0-2.
1: Last time I was on the air with Tyler, we were talking about who would be the C's players of the year. Like, players of the year, pitcher of the year, hitter of the year, you know, fan favorite. And a lot of them leading candidates are no longer with the team.
0: 0-2 misses low, and that's a good question because you could pretty much give that award now, I think, because I don't think anyone's going to be able to do anything else the rest of the way out of these new guys to supplant what the guys that were here most of the year could do.
1: And they don't have to be here now to get that award.
0: Ground ball up the middle, long way to go for Maduro. He slides, throws over to first base on a hop, is just in time to get Ramon. Nice play from the shortstop.
1: And that play is the second best play that Maduro has made this week. And if they can tee this up, we'll show yesterday's play, which was just unbelievable. When we get a shot here, we'll try to show it. A hard hit ball with a man on first up the middle. And Maduro made this play. I still cannot believe. Maybe after this pitch, we'll see what happens here.
0: It was just as impressive to me as the second baseman Capri Ortiz made the play so easily. Ground ball to third base. Mishandled that first from Cole. He recovers and throws over to first base as Southesine's retired for out number two.
1: Let's see if we can show it. I don't know. We'll see if Andy has it or Jake has it queued up. But this play, this would be an ESPN SportsCenter highlight. It was so good.
0: We might just have it here.
1: So watch this now.
0: Ground ball up the middle off of the glove. Look at that play from the second baseman, Ortiz.
1: Like, what was that? That was just insane.
0: Unbelievable. So here's JoJo Parker hitting with none on and two outs. First pitch taken low for ball one.
1: And, of course, a lot of people this week have been here to see JoJo Parker. They've heard all about him, and now they're seeing him in person.
0: Oh, number one Blue Jays prospect. 1-0 misses inside and low, and it's now 2-0.
1: And you know, he hasn't hit any home runs, and maybe people thought he was going to hit 400 home runs in the first homestand. He's moving up a level, and he's done pretty well. He's hitting 278 now. He had a triple last time up. But you can tell he's moved up a level. And even if he went 0 for 20, this is still the place he should be.
0: Next pitch, taken inside, 3-0.
1: It's part of the progression. You need to move guys up, get a taste of this league. Maybe, you know, for next year, he probably starts here next year. You never know. I mean, he's their shortstop of the future.
0: Absolutely. 3-0 pitch, taken for a strike. And I think the fastest anybody's ever had a giveaway as well.
1: Yeah.
0: The last Wednesday of the year, August 26th, a JoJo Parker Scherzi giveaway.
1: Yeah. Created that out of
0: That's
1: nothing.
0: Good stuff.
1: Good work.
0: 3-1. Taken outside, ball four. Nice job from JoJo. Following his triple, he works this walk, and he's on base with two away.
1: He's shown all the things that we were told he's going to have. Like, that triple was, 3 feet away from being a home run? Off the center field wall?
0: Left center, two.
1: Yeah.
0: So that ball was scorched.
1: Scorched. Opposite field. You know, he's got all the tools. He just has to, you know, get used to this level, get used to this quality of pitching, and great pickup for the stretch drive.
0: First pitch, chopper to the first baseman. Nicholson has it above his head. He'll touch first base in time, and Casey's retired. So the two-out walk for Parker is left stranding at first base. We're through five innings here at Rogers Field at Nat Bailey Stadium, all tied up at one.
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0: It's the right-hander from Mao, Dominican Republic, Franly Urania, on to pitch here in the sixth inning. Now he'll come in relief of Troy Guthrie, who was magnificent again today. Five innings, three hits and two walks, one earned run, and five punch-outs. Now he'll leave with a no decision in this one, with our game all tied up at one. First pitch for Urania comes inside, almost hits Nicholson. Now Ryan Nicholson leading things off for the Dust Devils, and he'll be followed by Kendry Maduro and Peter Burns.
1: Time flies when we're having fun. It's already top six.
0: It doesn't help when an out is recorded before you can utter a single word.
1: Yeah.
0: 1-0 falls inside again. It's now 2-0.
1: Before we go too much further, we should say gone but not forgotten to Peyton Williams, Johnny King, Guerra, first name?
0: Daniel Guerra.
1: Daniel Guerra, the pitcher. All
0: fouled straight back
1: right to me.
0: Would have hit you right in between the eyes, Mike.
1: No, it would have hit me right in the catcher's glove. I had that snagged immediately. You see those reflexes, Chris?
0: I like that about you. You bring your glove up to the booth no matter what.
1: Yep. My phantom glove. Right.
0: 2-1 rocketed in the air into right field. This is trouble. Gene Joseph's over, and it's over the wall for a big fly. Ryan Nicholson with his ninth home run of the year breaks this tie. It's 2-1 Dust Devils.
1: No doubter there.
0: Now Nicholson with a ton of pop, playing through his 70th game with Tri-City.
1: We have a no flinching rule in the other side of the press box on foul balls coming straight back up to us. Did not flinch.
0: You didn't flinch on that?
1: I.
0: Well, it helps when you can see the ball so clearly with these clean windows.
1: Perfect. Exactly. Thank you, Alexa.
0: First pitch upstairs to Maduro. He's 0-for-2 in the game with a strikeout. So a tough one for Urania. First batter he faces hits a home run. He'll try to bear down right here. Breaking ball finds the plate to make it 1-1.
1: Now we're talking about, you know, Peyton Williams. He's in AAA now. You know, he's a candidate for player of the year.
0: Next pitch, over for another strike.
1: Johnny King probably was going to be pitcher of the year.
0: Johnny King, he's got to be pitcher of the year.
1: He's in AA. Guerra's in AA. Good for them.
0: Popped up foul. And that's first base. Side will remain 1-2. For me, player of the year, I'll throw out another candidate. How about Alexi Hernandez?
1: Yeah, and we discussed this. Tyler and I discussed it. Tucker Thoman, Alexi Hernandez. You know, Peyton Williams had a big second half. Like, not second half, but he got it turned around, and he got her going.
0: You know, 4 homers last week for P. Willie.
1: Really? Good for him. I'm glad they're playing him. That's the main thing. He needs to play.
0: Oh, that was with the Canadians.
1: Oh, I mean. Sorry. I thought you were talking about AAA.
0: Swing and a miss. Nice response for Urania. He gives up the home run, but he strikes out Maduro here for the first out of the sixth.
1: I mean, the best pitching performance we've seen this week, well, it's debatable, but Olenek.
0: Peyton Olenek.
1: Yeah, that 5 innings, no hits. They didn't look like they were touching anything. And then it all fell apart with the walk, the balk. The phantom balk, which I really still don't know where it was, that where the balk was. And then he gives up the 2-run homer to Joseph.
0: Now next pitch missing inside to Burns. It's 1-0. And Joseph not able to get that bunt down. Remember, he squared to bunt before hitting that homer.
1: Yeah. And then he had that somewhat exuberant home run trot.
0: Swing and a miss at the next one. Now 1-1 on Burns.
1: Which didn't go over well with Olenek.
0: Yeah, they didn't like it.
1: No. And you know what? Back in the day when I was playing in junior ball or whatever, when we're beating a team, we kind of would say, you know, don't wake them up. Don't wake them up. Let them sleep.
0: Foul ball in the next one. And, I mean, that's just kind of baseball these days, right? You get a little bit more of that showy stuff.
1: Yep.
0: You got to kind of let it go.
1: Yeah. Well, Olenek wasn't happy about it. So they were beaking off. And then you had both benches and both bullpens out. Nothing ever happens. But it was... interesting.
0: 1-2, fouled straight back.
1: And of course, Olenek is 6'11".
0: I was going to say,
1: I'm not messing with
0: not
1: that guy.
0: Not a guy with that kind of reach.
1: No. No. Yeah, like you'd in a cherub in the NHL when you get into a fight. He's 7 foot tall with skates on.
0: 1-2 is upstairs. Well, if anything happens, a guy's 6'11", you got to go for the legs, right?
1: Oh, my God. Don't ask me, man. I don't go after guys 6'11". They got a basketball team on this pitching staff. 6'8", 6'11", 6'8", 6'5". And another one going after
0: foul ball right above us in the press box. Stays 2-2 on Burns.
1: Yeah,
0: they like their height. The Angels do with their pitching prospects.
1: You got it. You know, you got to have a point guard. That was my position.
0: That was you,
1: Yeah, that was me. College. Got to have a point guard. Unless you're Magic Johnson.
0: Did you wear a headband when you played?
1: No, God, no. Okay. I wore sweatbands in my wrists.
0: 2-2, line drive out to shortstop. JoJo Parker makes the squeeze. That's out number 2.
1: But that was the style back then.
0: For some reason, I was picturing you with an afro and a headband. Still with the same glasses you have now.
1: I didn't wear glasses.
0: No?
1: Okay. These are old man glasses. You know, progressives.
0: So you could see back then, you didn't need contacts?
1: I had perfect eyesight until I turned 42, 43.
0: Really?
1: And I started having to... You know, reading a menu and, oh, wait a second, I can't read that way back.
0: That was your first clue, eh?
1: That was my first clue.
0: Here's Kevin Castillo, comes way inside on the first one from Urania and misses ball one.
1: My optometrist, whatever they call ophthalmologist, used to say I had fighter pilot distance vision.
0: Wow.
1: But I still needed reading glasses to read a menu or a script.
0: Popped up in the center field. This should do it here. Austin Smith has a beat on it. Puts on the brakes and makes the catch for out number 3. So a leadoff home run from Ryan Nicholson, but a nice job from Urania bearing down and getting the next 3 guys in order. We're off to the bottom of the 6th with the Dust Devils now leading 2-1. Stay with us here on the Seas Broadcast Network.
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0: We welcome you back to Rogers Field at Nat Bailey Stadium. Ryan Sprock set to lead things off in the bottom of the sixth inning as the Canadians now trail by 1-2-1. Now Sprock, Austin Smith, and Maddox Latta do up for the C's. Now right-handed starter Chase Shores back out there for his sixth inning of work. Now interesting pitching staff for the Dust Devils. We talked about 6'11", Peyton Olenek. Now Chase Shores, the former LSU Tigers, the number 18 Angels prospect. His first pitch to Sprock. Hit on the ground is short. Maduro's has this. He throws over to first base in time for out number one. Well, yesterday, we also had number 15-ranked Angels prospect Mason McGuire, the son of Mark McGuire.
1: You were kind of hoping the big man would show up to watch this, but
0: he could have been here. Who knows?
1: Nah, I think he'd notice.
0: I would have.
1: But it led me to thinking about some of the famous sons we've had in this park over my 10-year, 14 years doing this. We had Wayne Gretzky's kid here one time playing for Boise.
0: First pitch is down low to Austin Smith.
1: And they thought maybe Wayne would watch the game up here so he wouldn't be in the stands and get flooded with people. But he did sit in the front area of the stands right behind home plate. And nobody knew he was there. He had a hat on and he's sitting, front so nobody could see him from the back until he got up to go to the washroom. And then the whole place knew he was there, and they just crushed him.
0: 2-0, nubbed on the ground towards third base. Cole has it at the shortstop side, throws over to first base in time, and he's out for out number two.
1: And then we had Roger Clemens in the park to watch his son Casey, who played first base for the C's in short season. And Rog watched the game up with us. He stood up in the press box and watched the game. He decided not to sit down in the stands, and that was interesting to have him observing the game. And I used to do interviews with that guy when I was a reporter in Toronto.
0: Really?
1: Yeah. I'm old.
0: Back when he was with the Blue Jays, I imagine.
1: Yeah. Right? Yeah. Well, and before that, whenever team he was on, various teams he pitched for. I was a reporter in Toronto covering the Jays, and then he ends up pitching for Toronto.
0: A lot of big moments throughout the years here at this stadium. I didn't know about that Gretzky story.
1: Yeah, that was there's more to that story too. It was pretty funny week.
0: 0-1 on Latta, hitting with two outs here in the sixth. Check swing. He didn't go. It's 1-1.
1: Yeah. Management thought that Gretzky was going to watch the game up in the press box. So wonders of wonders that we had really high-end catered food up in the press box that day.
0: Popped up pallets 1 and 2.
1: Yeah, it was a little different than the hot dogs.
0: That's all it took. Yep. A hockey grate to bring the catering up to the press box. Yeah. You guys were eating well at least.
1: We did. We ate well. That was a good one. Boise used to be in this league, and then they're no longer with us.
0: The Hawks.
1: The Boise Hawks. They had the worst uniform by a mile.
0: In that orange and brown. Green.
1: And all kinds of weird stuff going on. It was something else.
0: 1-2 from Shores. That misses low. It's now 2-2. And speaking of the twins, how about Roger Clemens' other son, Kobe Clemens?
1: Yeah. You know the thing about Casey Clemens was? Casey Clemens was a great first baseman. Played the whole year. Never made an error. They made the playoffs. First game, first ball hit to him, clanked. Never made an error the whole season. The things I remember.
0: You know, 3-2 count on Maddox Latta. Popped up foul, and I misspoke. He does have a son, Kobe Clemens, but it's Cody Clemens.
1: Cody Clemens.
0: With a D on the Twins.
1: Yeah. And then we have, of course, we have Sean Casey's, the famous dad of Jake Casey.
0: Oh, what a moment for him to observe that three-run walk-off on Wednesday night.
1: That was cool.
0: Another 3-2. Swing and a miss. Oh, nice job from Chase Shores. Battles around that jam in the second inning and gets out of the side in order in the sixth. And that concludes Scorekeeper Sunday. Mike, as always, thanks for being here and sharing all your interesting tidbits.
1: My pleasure. Enjoy the rest of the game, and you'll have Alexa here to catch the wasps and bees for the rest of this game.
0: We'll be back with the seventh inning after this.
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0: It's the right-hander from West Columbia, South Carolina. Reese Fields on to do the pitching for the Canadians. He'll do battle with 8-9-1 for the Dust Devils. Now his first pitch to Adrian Plasencia is outside for ball one. Now Fields in the game in relief of Franley Urania, who goes one inning. Now gave up that home run, but settled in nicely and got the next three batters. Next pitch from Fields is in there for a strike, 1-1. Now 24-year-old Reese Fields. His fourth game as a Vancouver Canadian. And he's given up 2 earned runs across 10 innings. Struck out 14 in that span. Swing and a miss. A hearty fastball right there from Fields, and it's 1-2 on Plasencia. Fields has what he likes, and he's in the wind. Next pitch, swing and a miss. Nice breaking ball right there. Way out in front was Plasencia, and Fields gets his first strikeout here in the seventh inning. Well, good stuff for Reese Fields, who played the last three seasons in the independent Pioneer League for Missoula. Now signed by the Blue Jays back in July of last year. Next pitch, push down the line on the bunt from Harrelson. That'll make it 0-1. Now, formerly at North Greenville. Now, 4 years there in college for Reese. He was a starter. Now, did start a little bit in the Pioneer League as well, but relief only so far in the Jays org. Next pitch is inside to make it 1-1 on Harrelson. Reese, 6'2", 200-pounder. He's on that first base side of the rubber going against Harrelson. Breaking ball falls outside to make it 2-1. Now Harrelson will complete the third turn through manager Dan Bilardello's order. Now Guthrie went 5 for the C's, then Urania 1, and Fields is on for his first inning of work here in the 7th. Hit in the air into center field. Doesn't see it at first as Austin Smith. He's got his arms out, and he catches a beat on it and catches it for out number 2. So a strikeout and F8 will send things to the top of the order in Jorge Ruiz. Now he's 1-for-3 on the game, his single coming back in the 3rd inning against Guthrie, hitting here with 2 outs and nobody on. Now 2-1 Tri-City. Fields looking to send this to the stretch and into the bottom half of this inning where the offense will look to tie this up or perhaps take the lead. First pitch, taken low, ball 1. Now starting to get into that time of day where the mugginess and the heat starting to get to us on this side of the press box. Next pitch, swing and a miss, 1-1. Well, thanks to Mike Hannafin for Scorekeeper Sunday, taking us through the 4th, 5th, and 6th. He's returned to his air conditioning on the other side of the press box. We've got the fan at full blast here. Ground ball down the first base line, wide of the bag, will make it 1-2 on Ruiz. Well, Fields looking to make quick work of these Dust Devils. Last game of this 6-game series, wrapping up the penultimate home series of the year for Vancouver. Now they've already secured a series win, taking 4 or 5 games this week. Breaking ball tipped foul for Ruiz just to stay alive. It's still 1-2. Now we're still over an hour from the other 2 games in the Northwest League getting going. Now, in the organization, single-A Dunedin losers 18-8. Double-A New Hampshire currently up 2-0 in the 3rd. This is popped in the air into right center. Austin Smith has a beat on it, loses the cap, and makes the catch for out number 3. A breezy 1-2-3 inning for Reese Fields. A strikeout and a couple of flyouts in center send us to the stretch here at Rogers Field at Nat Bailey Stadium with the Canadians looking to tie this game up next.
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0: Max Vieira set to lead things off for the Canadiens post-stretch here from Rogers Field at Nat Bailey Stadium. It's Vieira, Gene Joseph, and Dariel Ramon against the newly inserted left-hander Francis Teixeira. Now Teixeira comes in for the right-handed starter Chase Shores, who responded nicely after a tough second inning. First pitch swinging and missing for strike 1. Now Shores allowed 1 run, but stranded the bases loaded in that second, and nothing but zeros since then. His final line, 6 innings, 4 hits, 4 walks, 1 earned run, and 3 strikeouts. Now he's currently in line for the win as this is rocketed into right field. Going back is Ruiz. He's at the track. He's at the wall, and it's off the wall. It bounces back towards play. Vieira into second. He's thinking about three. The throw into the cutoff man, and Vieira with another triple this week. Now the newcomer has a flair for the dramatic, a grand slam, two triples now, and a double across four hits as a Vancouver Canadian. Now he's gone off that right field wall three times now this week. Now full head of steam. You can see that helmet begging to come off. But it stays on all the way in his trip around the base of the third. That's the second leadoff triple for the Canadians this game. So C's will try to cash this time. They weren't able to cash in on the leadoff triple from JoJo Parker back in the third. Here's Gene Joseph. Infield in for Tri-City. First pitch, hit in the air down the right field line, hooking foul and out of play towards the rooftop. Now Gene was able to cash in on a less than two out runner in scoring position situation. He delivered that sacrifice fly back in the second inning. That's the only run for the Canadians. Next pitch from Tuxedo, fouled off, and it's 0-2. Now Joseph with that sack fly in the second before lining out to the third baseman Cole in the fourth with two hard hit balls. Now I got to find a way to scratch across this run right here. Tuxedo has his sign and he's set. Lifts a leg and delivers. Swing and a miss. Joseph down on strike, so a big out for Tuxedo and the Dust Devils as they pick up the strikeout, one away. Now watching the replay here, a nice changeup on the outside third. And the 6'2" Francis Tuxedo takes care of business for one out. Now the left fielder Dariel Ramon now comes up. He's 0-1 with a walk. We'll see if he can punch this run in. Now 20th game out of the Dust Devils bullpen for Tuxedo. First pitch taken low for ball one. Now across 19 games, 4.77 ERA, 46 punchouts in 54 and two-thirds. Infield remains in for Tri-City. Ramon trying to loop it over their head or hit something deep enough to score a run. Hit in the air into center field. This should do it. Harrelson's going back a couple steps. He'll make the catch, but coming in to score will be Max Vieira, and we are all tied up at two. Great work for Dariel Ramon delivering with the sacrifice fly. 2-2 game here in the bottom of the seventh. Now, good stuff. Leadoff triple for Max Vieira. After the strikeout, Dariel Ramon lifts this to center field and scores the run. So now top of the lineup due up for the C's and Ty Southesine. Now fun player in Ty Southesine, on base merchant, steals a ton of bags as well. He's been a fun guy to watch atop the Canadians lineup this week. He's 0-3 today though with a couple of ground outs, the third and a strikeout. First pitch is upstairs from Tuxedo, ball one. I can't get over Max Vieira's start to his Canadiens career. A grand slam off a position player, and then two triples and a double. He hasn't even singled yet. Next pitch is inside. It's 2-0. Now, if you remember the triple from yesterday, it was a ball that took a massive hop off the right field wall, and Vieira actually had a chance to score an inside-the-park home run on that play. 2-0, got a piece of it. It's now 2-1. Now third base coach Petr Srebrenski wisely putting the stop sign on with no outs. You don't want to run into the final out, or the first out that is, when you're trying for an inside the park home run. Now the C's were able to get that run in. I was talking to Petr and he was kind of saying he wanted to send him, but he knew it wasn't the smart play. Now, especially with the right fielder Jorge Ruiz with a cannon out there. One of the best arms in the Northwest League. 2-1, hit in the air down the left field line. If it's fair, it's extra bases. Castillo's going over, and it's just foul. Now about 2 feet to the left of that chalk down in the left field line. We'll see if we can see how close that was. South of Scene will grab his twig and get back in the box on the 2-2. Here's the replay on Bally Sports Live. Yeah, 2 or 3 feet to the left of that chalk. Oh, that would have had South of Scene in scoring position. Instead, he'll get back in the box and continue to do battle with the left-hander Tuxedo. Oh, that's Tuxedo, T-E-X-I-D-O, not Tuxedo.

0: Now Barker, a triple and a walk today. Triple to left center field. We'll see where he's looking to go here. It's a tough lefty-lefty matchup. Seas have scored one run already after the leadoff triple from Max Vieira was cashed in by Dario Rimón with a fly ball to center. First pitch taken low, ball one. A good ball game here, well pitched. Both starters going fairly deep in this one. Chase Shores goes six, Troy Guthrie goes five. 1-0 pitch, finds the plate now to tie things up at one. Now you never know what you're going to get off of a lefty. It could be a stolen base situation right here for Southesine if he times them up well. One one is outside and up. Now 2-1. Now touched on single A. Dunedin losers 18-8 today. New Hampshire losing 2-0 in the bottom of the third. Triple A Buffalo did win against Worcester 9-6 earlier. Next pitch in on the hands of Parker. He swung on and fouled it off. It's now 2-2. Now the Blue Jays losing a tough one in the series finale against the Yankees 4-3. That game went 10 innings. They were able to scratch across a run in the ninth off Yankees closer David Bednar before losing it in 10. 2-2 pitch. Breaking ball, fouled off. Oh, nice job staying with that for Parker. Now keeping the hands back and just putting bat on ball. Staying alive for another pitch. He's looking for their 27th win of the second half. Next pitch, hit on the ground to the left side. Cole dives, makes the play, throws to second in time. And at the hot corner for the Dust Devils, Harold Cole makes another nice play, and that'll end the inning, but not before the Canadians use a leadoff triple and a sacrifice fly to tie this game up, all knotted up at 2-7. Stay with us here from Rogers Field at Nat Bailey Stadium.
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0: Reese Fields back on the mound for the Canadians in the top of the eighth inning. Good ball game here. All tied up at two with the switch hitter David Mershon hitting from the left side, set to lead things off for the Dust Devils. Now Mershon, Harold Cole, and Ryan Nicholson do up for Tri-City as Reese Fields looks to work his way through his second inning of relief. First pitch. Breaking ball finds the plate for strike one. Now we know Reese Fields can go multiple innings. Well, he's been used in that capacity, so now certainly a chance to pitch a couple more here for the Seas if all goes well. Hitting the air into right field. Going back is Joseph. This is trouble. He's near the track, and he'll make the catch right before the track for out number one. So F9 goes Mershon for the first out of the

0: 8th, and that sends us to Harold Cole. Now pushes back Joseph just a little bit before making that catch. So that's four up, four down for Reese Fields. Now fourth appearance as a pro. First pitch is in there to Cole. Now his first appearance was here at the Nat against Spokane back on August 1st. He went five innings scoreless in relief in that one with five punchouts. Next one's outside, 1-1. Now his next appearance down in Everett, he went three innings, two earned. And then earlier this week, two innings. That was back on Tuesday night. 1-1 pitch, just a bit down low, and it's now 2-1. Our figures to give the Canadians 2-3. You never know how it's going to be broken up here. The previous two appearances were his only outing of the week, where this is his second this week against Tri-City. Next pitch down low, 3-1. Now Cole is 0-3 at the plate, but he's made a number of nice plays defensively at the hot corner. All tied up at 2, Canadians leading in the hit column 5-4. Hit in the air, first base side, out of play. That'll make it 3-2. Now the Seas have made one error, Tri-City none. Sold out crowd here. Now how about 5 of 6 games sold out, and that other 6 game almost a sellout. Soft line drive up the middle, a couple hops for Southesine. Got to hurry. The throw across the first in time. What a play from the second baseman, Ty Southesine. Kind of an awkward line drive. Took a couple of hops. Southesine making the play on the shortstop side of the bag. Throws across his body just in time to get the streaking Cole at first base. And now two away. Now, good stuff right there. Five up, five down for Fields, and that sends things to Ryan Nicholson. Now, got to be careful here. He hit that go-ahead home run in the sixth inning before the Seas tied it up in the seventh. Hit in the air, left field side, hooking foul. Long way to go for Latta and Ramon. Latta will just watch that land. A half-hearted attempt by a fan in blue. And he's going to end up with that baseball. He immediately hands it off. Now you don't often drop the ball, but still have a chance to make that catch. And by make that catch, I mean pick up the ball from your feet. 0-1. Breaking ball just outside. 1-1. Now Nicholson, 2-3 in the game. A homer and a single. Well, he's had himself a great week at the plate. 9-21 with a double and a homer and 4 walks. 1-1, nubbed foul, third base side, makes it 1-2. Now, we saw Nicholson for the better part of last year, so certainly seems like a guy that is poised to move up to Double-A Rocket City. Fields on that extreme first base side of the rubber, lifts the leg and delivers. Ground ball up the middle, a couple of hops for Parker. He's got it, throws across to first in time, and it's another 1-2-3 inning for Reese Fields. On to the bottom of the eighth with the Canadians looking to take the lead and break this 2-2 tie. Stay with us.
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0: Bottom of the eighth from the net, all tied up at two with Jake Casey set to lead things off for the Canadians. I'm Chris Georges, taking you through the rest of this game on a Sunday afternoon from the net. It's Jake Casey, Ryan Sprock, and Austin Smith due up for the Seas. Our same left-handed reliever Francis Teixeira on the mound for Tri-City here, working his second inning. The Seas were able to tag him with a run in the seventh. Lefty-lefty battle, first pitch is over for a strike. Now you can see the thought here with two out of the first three up here for the Canadians being left-handed hitters before a string of five straight righties to follow. 0-1 outside. No, one ball, one strike. Now we do have a right-handed reliever warming for Tri-City. Now that might be Sam Tekoyan. Can't quite see the number down there. Chopped off himself, makes it 1-2. Casey's 0-for-3 in the game. Couple of groundouts and a strikeout. All told, 3-for-21 this week. That walk-off home run Wednesday night and three walks. Driven in four, he's stolen a base. Teixeira has what he likes, and he's set. 1-2 count to start off the bottom of the eighth. The pitch. Swing and a miss. Nice pitch. Gets Casey swinging. And that'll be the first out of the inning after the swinging strikeout. Now, second punch out for Teixeira sends us to the catcher, Ryan Sprock. Now, it is indeed Sam Tekoyan. Now, we've already seen him twice this week. Usually used as the Dust Devils closer. Of course, all tied up at two here. First pitch to Sprock's over for a strike. A good game for Ryan Sprock. A single and a walk before grounding out his last trip. Now he scored the first run for the Canadians. That was back in the second inning. Foul ball in the next one. It's quickly 0-2. Now for the week, Sprock is 5-for-11 with a triple and five walks, and he scored four runs. You know, the guy with some versatility as well. He can catch, he can play first base, he can play third. Seen that all this week. Teixeira has what he likes with a definitive yes. 0-2. That falls inside, 1-2. I've always liked relievers or pitchers in general that nod very obviously when they've got the call they like. He's in the middle of the rubber here against Sprock. The 1-2. Breaking ball's way outside. We'll tie the count up at 2. Sees a half game back of Eugene. Now the Emeralds have played one less game than the Canadians. That's outside, full count. Now, by the time this game is done, the Canadians will have two games more than Eugene. Of course, they're playing later tonight. A game just about an hour away from getting started. Eugene and Hillsboro's. The next pitch misses inside. Nice job from Sprock. Now he falls behind 1-2, but works the count full and takes the walk. So he's on for his sixth walk of the week. He's at first base with one away. So now Austin Smith, the center fielder. He doubled back in the second inning, all told 1-for-3. He's also played a strong center field, a number of nice running catches today. A muggy afternoon in Vancouver. First pitch, One out in the inning. See if the Canadians can scratch across a run here and look for three outs for victory. Now, 0-1 count on Sprock, and it's inside. Now, 1-1. Now, scratch that. Sprock at first base. Austin Smith at the dish. E on me. Now, after that double in the second inning for Smith, he grounded into a double play and then grounded out to third. Well, tough lefty-lefty situation. I mentioned after Austin Smith, the bottom four guys in the order, including the top, Ty Southessene, all righties. We might see Tekoyan for that stretch. And that comes inside and hits Smith. Now, hopefully he's all right. I'm not sure where that got him. It looked like maybe the elbow. He's holding it right now. Now, Calista Tangarakis and manager Jose Mayorga are going to come out and make sure Austin Smith is okay. Yeah, it looked like it got him on the elbow there. I've got a feeling that's going to be all for Tuxedo with two runners on base and five straight righties coming up next. Well, make sure Smith can stay in this ball game. Sprock is going to be pushed to second base, and assuming Smith is okay to stay in, he'll be at first. Well, we've had a number of hit-by-pitches this week. Well, first time Smith's been hit. Of course, the C's will take the base runner in this at this point, and Smith looks no worse for wear. He's going to jog it out to first base and get an applause from the Nat Bailey faithful. All right, so runners on first and second and one out, and here comes manager Dan Bilardello. Indeed, they're going to go to the right-hander Sam Tekoyan. Runner on first and second, one out for the Canadians in the bottom of the eighth, looking to break this 2-2 tie. We'll take a quick break before returning with a new pitcher on the mound for Tri-City. Stay with us.
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0: Pitching change for Tri-City. It's right-hander Sam Tekoyan making his third appearance of the week in a big spot. Bottom of the eighth inning, all tied up at two here on a Sunday afternoon with Maddox Latadua. Now runners on first and second base with one away. Latt is 1-for-3 in the game with a single. Now he's shown off the power all week long with a couple of homers. His first two here at Nat Bailey Stadium this year. See if he can deliver in this big spot. First pitch, outside for ball one. Now Tekoyan's 37th game out of the Tri-City bullpen this year. 41 strikeouts and 36 and a third, and he's got 14 saves. One 0 pitch is down low. That'll make it 2-0. Hitters count for Latta. Now right-hander Jack Eshelman warming in the Canadiens' bullpen. We'll likely see him for the ninth inning. Still to be determined what the score will be, though. Next pitch. And that finds the plate to make it 2-1. Now our radar gun here at the Nat has been on the fritz a little bit. It seems like it picks up one out of every five or six pitches. Nothing there, but it looked like a hearty fastball. Sprock's at second. Smith is at first. 2-1. Swing and a miss. That'll tie the count up at two. No hits in the inning. A walk from Sprock and a hit by pitch from Austin Smith. Latta will take a moment, adjust the old batting gloves, and step back in. Playing through his 87th game as a Vancouver Canadiens. Now he's been here wire to wire since opening day. Upright stance from the right-handed side against Tekoyan. Next pitch. Swing and a miss, and Tekoyan gets the better of him here, and that'll be the second out recorded. So first strikeout for Tekoyan, and that'll bring things to Max Vieira. Now, Mr. Extra Base Hit, Max Vieira. Four knocks as a Vancouver Canadian, a homer, two triples, and a double. I'd love one right here to give the Canadians the lead. Now, video board director Andy Shire begging the crowd to make some noise right now. First pitch, fouled straight back. Now, Vieira with that triple, that was in the seventh. He came around to score on the sacrifice fly. He's also grounded into a double play and walked today. Sold out crowd here at the Nat on a Sunday afternoon. 0-1 pitch. Breaking ball falls outside to tie things up at one. Now, tightly contested ball game in the final game of this six-game series. Canadians have taken four of the first five this week. 1-1. That falls low. Now, hitters count here now for Vieira. Now, we know he has all kinds of slug. We've learned that in a hurry this week. That all started with that grand slam off the position player a few nights ago. Now, three extra base hits to right field since then. He goes right field again, but foul this time. That'll go towards the rooftop area and bounces off the top of the roof and makes it 2-2. Now, open stance for Vieira going up against Tekoyan trying to win this battle. 2-2, two outs. Runners on first and second here in the eighth. Line driving to left center field, heading over is Castillo. He dives and he won't catch it. That's going to roll all the way to the wall. Sprock comes in to score. Here comes Austin Smith. Vieira into third with another triple. The Canadians take the lead 4-2 on another run-scoring triple by Max Vieira. A huge moment as the left fielder Castillo can't come up with this ball and it rolls all the way to the wall. And a big spot as Max Vieira delivers here in the eighth. Three triples in the last 24 hours for Max Vieira. Oh, none bigger than this one. A two-run triple that breaks the 2-2 tie. Canadians now lead 4-2 and looking for more. Here's Gene Joseph. First pitch. Hit in the air into left center. Going over is Harrelson. He's in the gap, and he'll make the catch on the run. Another hard hit ball for Joseph, but nothing to show for it. But how about Max Vieira? A two-run triple breaks the 2-2 tie. It's 4-2 Vancouver with three outs to get to take 5 of 6 from Tri-City this week. Stay with us here on the Seas Broadcast Network. Ninth inning up next.
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0: It's the right-hander from Collegeville, Pennsylvania, Jack Eshelman, on to do the pitching for the Canadians here in the ninth inning, looking for three outs to secure victory. Oh, what a job from Max Vieira, a two-run triple, giving the Canadians the lead in the bottom of the eighth, and Jack Eshelman looking to close the door on this series. Kendry Maduro, Peter Burns, and Kevin Castillo do up for the Tri-City Dust Devils. A right guy to turn to for manager Jose Mayorga. Jack Eshelman has been his most effective reliever this season. First pitch. Ground ball up the middle. That's going to get into center field for a single. So Maduro rudely greets Eshelman here as he singles on the first pitch he sees. He's at first base for Peter Burns. Now Eshelman, since being called up from Single A Dunedin a couple of months back, 16 games, a 2.33 ERA. And 23 punch-outs in 38 and two-thirds. Now, the strikeout numbers won't wow you, but pitching to contact, always around the strike zone, and really good job changing speeds as well. So runner on first base, nobody away. Top of the ninth, Canadians up 4-2. First pitch missing down low to Peter Burns. Now Burns is 0-2 in the game. He walked in the fourth inning. Now, all told in the week, he's 3-14. I'd love a double play ball right here. Fouled off, third base side, makes it 1-1. Now, I was already gushing over Max Vieira's ability to hit for extra bases. He's only hit extra bases as a Vancouver Canadian. No singles. And then he tripled once more. 1-1. Tapper, third base side. Foul makes it 1-2. Grand slam off a position player. Three triples and a double. Your first five hits as a Vancouver Canadian. Now he's hoping to be the hero here in the sixth and final game of this series against Tri-City. He's got the big blow. 4-2 Vancouver leads, but three outs to get. We saw how pesky these Dust Devils were in last night's ninth inning. 1-2. Hit in the air, deep to left field, hooking foul. Ramon's over, but he'll watch it go into the stands. Now over into section 14 there. Someone going home with a Northwest League baseball. Remains 1-2 on Burns. Now easily the best week at home for the Canadians this year. Won their first home series, taking 4-5, looking for 5 out of 6. Three outs to get. Pickoff play to first base, close play, but just back in time was Maduro. I was just thinking that he had a bigger than usual lead over there. Down by two, you can't be thrown out on the bases. Still one ball and two strikes on Burns. The pitch, foul back. Now the Seas have used four pitchers. Troy Guthrie went five innings of one-run ball. Franley Urania then came in for one inning and allowed one run. And then Reese Fields going a perfect two innings, six up, six down. Eshelman set on the first base side of the rubber. The delivery. Hit on the ground towards first base. Vieira has it. He goes to second for one. The throw back to first base is in time for a double play. 3-6-1 double play and a quick couple of outs for the Canadians. They've got one out to get to secure five wins in six games this week. Great play for Vieira there. Flips it to Jojo, who fires a seed across as Eshelman covers. Really nice job all around the Canadians infield right there. A 3-6-1 double play. You'll love to see it. That'll bring up Kevin Castillo, the left fielder. He's flew out three times. Twice to center and one to right. Eshelman in the wind. First pitch. In there for a strike. Jack working quickly. The 0-1. That falls in the dirt, and that'll make it 1-1. Now Kevin Castillo, the last hope for Tri-City today. One pitch. Hit in the air. This could do it. Left field, Ramon comes in. Out is Jojo Parker and Latta. It's Latta who makes the catch, and that's the ball game. The Seas seize the day and win this one 4-2 on a Sunday afternoon. Really nice job. They take 5 of 6 from Tri-City this week. They already had secured their first series win at home this year, and they take one more, 5 of 6, and they improve their chances in the Northwest League second half race as well with this one. Really nice job. Resilient Canadian squad in this one. They found themselves down 2-1 late. But Max Vieira, the hero in this one. How about 2 triples and 3 triples in the last 24 hours, the last of which in that 8th inning, driving in Ryan Sprock and Austin Smith, easily getting my game ball in this one. He had those 2 triples, a run scored, 2 ribbies, and 1 walk. Really good stuff for the Canadians. Well, this wraps up our penultimate home series of the year. After an off day tomorrow, the Canadians will go to Eugene for 6 games. That will start up on Tuesday night. And then back here for the last home series of the year, starting with Spokane on August 25th. That series will run through August 30th before the last series of the year. Down in Tri-City in Pasco at Gisa Stadium, that'll be September 1st through 6th. And we're hoping that after that, the Canadians will be back here at the Nat for a couple of home games as they take on the Eugene Emeralds in the Northwest League Championship Series, but a long way to go from that, but a big win here today and a big step in the right direction for the Seas. 4 runs on 6 hits with 1 error for the Canadians in this one, as the Dust Devils with 2 runs, 5 hits, and no errors. Reese Fields pitches 2 clean innings out of the pen, 6 up, 6 down with 1 punch out. He gets his first win, the first professional win. He moves to 1-0 and lowers that ERA to 1.50. Francis Teixeira takes the loss in this one. He falls to 2-6. And Jack Eshelman gets the save. That's his 3rd of the season. Really good stuff. 2 hours and 19 minutes. Fairly breezy, quick game in another sellout. The 5th of 6 games that were sold out this week at Rogers Field at Nat Bailey Stadium. 5,750 people on hand to watch this team win this game 4-2. Really good stuff for Vancouver. They win this game and move to 27-21 in the second half standings. We'll wait to see what happens with Eugene, but as things stand, it's a tie atop the Northwest League standings with the Emeralds. We'll see what happens in their game later today. Overall in the season, 54-60 for Vancouver. Tri-City falls to 21-27 in the second half standings. That's 6.5 back with their overall record, 56-58. Well, off day tomorrow for Vancouver before making that trip down to PK Park in Eugene. They'll kick off that pivotal late season matchup with the Emeralds starting on Tuesday night at 6:35. Well, we'll get ready for Kids Run the Bases here at the Nat. It's a celebratory edition. The Canadians take 5 of 6 here against the Tri-City Dust Devils. For all of us here from the Nat Bailey Stadium press box, including our video director, Jake Sturkenboom, and the rest of the Seas camera crew, I'm Chris Georges signing off for the week and saying so long, everybody. And go Seas.